0: Says it's carried out a long-range overnight drone attack on the Russian city of St. Petersburg, striking oil infrastructure and military targets. With more, the BBC's Vitaly Shevchenko.
1: Footage posted online by President Volodymyr Zelensky shows a huge fire and smoke billowing after the overnight strikes. He called them long-range sanctions aimed at stopping Russian oil money from funding the war against Ukraine. The oil terminal in St. Petersburg is one of Russia's largest fuel storage and export facilities, while Kronstadt is one of the main bases for Russia's Baltic fleet. Separately, the Ukrainian military denied claims by Russia that its forces had captured the strategic town of Kostyantynivka in eastern Donbass region.
0: Also in news, hundreds of thousands of mourners have paraded through Tehran on the second day of a week of ceremonies for Iran's late supreme leader after he was killed in strikes launched by the US and Israel. And official events are taking place across the United States as Americans celebrate 250 years of independence this 4th of July weekend. This is AIR News.
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0: It was a one-goal win for Collingwood over the Gold Coast, 104-98 in the AFL. Pies coach Craig McRae impressed with the effort.
6: Just our pressure was fantastic. Yeah, plus 32 tackles against a team that was revved up. That's a big number.
0: Wins also to the Giants, Demons and Blues. In the NRL, the Sharks and Dragons both posted wins. To the rugby, the Wallabies have gone down to Ireland 33-31. And in the tennis, the women's draw has opened right up at Wimbledon. Air Sports' Paul Walsh has the details.
7: Three of the top 10 women have been eliminated from the tournament on a day where upsets were almost the norm. Alina Rybakina, Iga Swiatek and last year's finalist Amanda Anisimova were all given their marching orders, with Elise Mertens too good for Rybakina, Alexander Iala accounting for Iga Swiatek, and Madison Keys winning the Battle of the Americans. Meanwhile, Australia's Alex de Minaur has moved into the fourth round for the fourth time at the All England Club after a hard-fought four-set win over Zach Zvider from the US. For the Demon, the 6-2, 7-5, 6-2, 6-4 scoreline was both pleasing and a relief.
8: He's an immensely talented player and made my life very, very difficult, and I was happy that I was kind of able to stay strong mentally.
7: Other winners on day six included Yasmin Paolini, Alexander Zverev, Marta Kostyuk, Yuri Lehechka, and Flavio Cavoli, Demonar's opponent in the next round. Paul Walsh at Wimbledon for AIR Sport.
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10: Some dramas out through Wamuran, just west of Caboolture, with a single vehicle crash for the Diagola Highway just near Campbell's Pocket Road. The Bruce Highway looking good both ways at the moment between Brisbane and Caboolture. Not too bad for the Houghton Highway Bridge as well between Clontarf and through Brighton. Gateway Motorway, delay free, pushing up in through Nudgee and Burndle. Not too bad getting onto the Bruce as well. Want to feel like a big deal? 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
18: Good morning. Your 3-day outlook for Moreton Bay and the northern suburbs. Remainder of Sunday, partly sunny. Possible shower heading for 21 degrees. Southerly winds 15 to 25 kilometres an hour. Monday, shower or two. And an overnight low around 12. Heading to a top of 20. Winds southerly 15 to 25 kilometres an hour. And Tuesday, you're partly cloudy. Tuesday is partly cloudy. An overnight low of near 11 and reaching a top of 21. Winds will be easing slightly. Winds 10 to 15 kilometres. Currently in Zilmia, it's 18.
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0: 99.7 Bridge FM, Blake here with your... Keeping things moving across Moreton Bay and the northern suburbs. This hour, something from Tony Childs. Also, a track from the guy who said he once learned to sing by belting out tunes alone in his car. Plus, I'll reveal the rock quiz answer soon. I'll read it again, just in case you missed it. Which band originally called themselves the Killjoys before changing their name and going on to score one of the biggest hits of the 80s? That is, which band originally called themselves the Killjoys before changing their name and going on to score one of the biggest hits of the 80s? Text through your guess on 0411 626 997.
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Dale Hall and John Oates at the home of great rock variety, 99.7 Bridge FM. Kiss on my list. Redcliffe Special School just sits there just behind the police station at Redcliffe. They are absolutely the most amazing organisation for the education of children with special learning needs. Parents, carers and guardians of students at Redcliffe Special School and citizens are invited to attend the Parents and Citizens Association annual general meeting. The AGM will establish volunteer-led PNC committee for the 26-27 year and provide an opportunity for families to become involved in supporting the school community. The PNC works in partnership with the school to guide fundraising initiatives and activities that benefit those students throughout the year, so it's very important to them. Community participation is encouraged and all parents, carers and guardians are welcome. That will be happening on the 30th of July from 5 till 6 p.m. So that's Thursday, the 30th of July, 5 to 6 p.m. It's located at Redcliffe Special School, Clingner Road, Redcliffe, just behind the Redcliffe Police Station there. Further information, contact the Redcliffe Special School PNC Association at PNC at RedcliffeSpecs, that's one word, .eq.edu.au. 30th of July, 5 to 6 p.m. Go and spot in and help them out.

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18: 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This is the guy, as promised, that learned to sing while building out tunes in his car. It's Chris Isaak. 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

99.7, the home of great rock variety. All right, it's quiz time. Earlier I asked which band originally called themselves the Killjoys before changing their name and going on to score one of the biggest hits of the 80s. Emily in Northlake, thanks for your message, Emily. No, it's actually not Black Sabbath. And Josh at Castledine, you suggested ELO, and they were also from Birmingham. It's pretty close, but not quite there either. So the answer is Dexy's Midnight Runners. Well done, Kate in Brighton. Nice work. Got in pretty quick there too, Kate. That was excellent. Kevin Rowland reshaped the band after the Killjoys days, and the name took them all the way to global success. And since we're talking Dexys, let's roll straight into their massive anthem, Come On Eileen.

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The Quiet Beatle, George Harrison, there being very spiritual with My Sweet Lord. Just after the news, more of your Sunday shout-outs. Let me know how you're going on 0411 626 997, and we will give you a bit of a shout-out a little bit later. We're keeping the great rock variety loud and strong on your radio next hour with Thin Lizzy and a fascinating piece of 70s rock trivia from the sun-drenched northern beaches of Sydney. Mike and the Mechanics take you through to the news.

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2: Hello, I'm Sarah Womby. Energy Minister Chris Bowen has given his weekly update on the nation's fuel reserves. Australia currently has 41 days worth of petrol, 38 days of diesel and 34 days of jet fuel. Mr. Bowen says the country's healthy fuel stocks amid the Middle East conflict is evidence a calm approach to supply is working.
3: While the instability and uncertainty continues internationally, what also continues is Australia's fuel security in the face of this very big international challenge. It's been government and business working together so closely. While others called for rationing or said rationing was inevitable, the government had the view that a calm approach would see Australia through.
2: One Nation Chief of Staff James Ashby claims the latest figures on mortgage stress are proof the federal government's tax reforms aren't working. Housing data shows thousands of buyers who use the federal government's 5% home deposit scheme are now falling into negative equity in the wake of changes to negative gearing and the CGT. Mr. Ashby says Labor's policies are stabbing homeowners in the back.
4: If you're going to get rid of negative gearing and you're going to get rid of all of these tax incentives for ordinary everyday households to invest in the housing market so that you do have rental properties, you will destroy the place, and that's what's happened.
2: Meantime, opposition leader Angus Taylor made a key address to the party faithful at the Queensland LNP state convention held in Brisbane. The event comes as the coalition's popularity has slumped behind Labor and One Nation. Mr. Taylor claims the opposition has the team required to win back public trust.
5: The truth is that Labor is resigned to managing decline of our great nation. Australia needs change.
2: US President Donald Trump has addressed crowds at Mount Rushmore as America marks its 250th birthday, with the iconic Times Square ball dropping on Independence Day for the first time and celebrations stretching from coast to coast. But the festivities have been marred by division. Angie Wong, a Republican commentator in Florida, says many entertainers were afraid of a public backlash if they took part in the anniversary events.
6: They just didn't want to involve themselves. It's really sad because a lot of musicians were afraid that they would get canceled by Americans if they appeared on stage for these events. And I think that's really sad, but that's, you know, still where we are. We're still in the middle of a cancel culture here in the United States.
2: Back home, and a court trial for the man accused of the 2023 murder of 14-year-old Tasmanian teenager Cheyenne Lee Tatnall will likely take place early next year, according to the ABC. The trial comes 4 years after the arrest of Christopher Mark Jordan, who has pleaded not guilty to the charge. A motorcyclist injured in a crash in the Adelaide suburb of Athol Park last month has died in hospital. The 26-year-old man was seriously injured when his motorcycle collided with a parked truck on June 22nd. And briefly, NAIDOC celebrations officially kick off across Australia today to celebrate and recognise the history, culture and achievements of Aboriginal and Torres Strait Islander peoples. This is Air News.
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2: Sir George Illawarra has come from behind to beat West Tigers 24-10 in the NRL. It's just their second win for the season. Dragons coach Dean Young.
11: It's a real credit to them, the way they've been turning up each and every day. I know it's their job. I know they get paid well to do it, but the situation that the club's in is not easy, but they walk in every day buying into what we're doing and training really well, and we feel like we're getting better.
2: The Sharks beat the Broncos 28-16. In AFL action, wins for the Giants, Demons, Magpies and Blues. Formula One, and it's another pole position for the current Drivers' Championship leader, as Air Sports' Paul Walsh reports.
12: Mercedes has maintained its perfect qualifying record in 2026 when Kimi Antonelli claimed his fifth pole position for the season. Antonelli will share the front row with Charles Leclerc, Leclerc, with the other Ferrari of Lewis Hamilton on the second row with George Russell for company. Isaac Hadjar and Lando Norris will be on the third with Max Verstappen and Oscar Piastri making up the fourth. For Piastri and McLaren, the frustration is mounting.
13: We thought we made some pretty sensible changes into qualifying, but they just didn't really have the impact we were hoping for, I guess.
12: Expect cloudy skies and 27 degrees for the ninth race of the season. Paul Walsh in London for Air Sport.
2: And at the FIFA World Cup, Morocco is into the quarterfinals after beating Canada 3-0. 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
14: Single vehicle crash at the moment through Capera Settlement Road northbound, blocking the left turning lane around Sanford Road, causing some delays there. Now, the Bruce Highway southbound is now on the build, pushing down in through Moray Field and through Burpengary. Not too bad for the Gateway northbound, looking good up around Nudgee and through Boondall. Bruce Highway northbound, a little thick now up through Murrumba Downs due to the roadworks, and the Houghton Highway Bridge, no issues there. That's looking good both ways. Pancreatic cancer numbers are outrageous and they need to change. 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
22: Good morning. Your 3-day outlook for Moreton Bay and the northern suburbs. Remainder of Sunday, partly sunny. Possible shower heading for 21 degrees. Southerly winds 15 to 20 k's. Monday, shower or two and an overnight low of around 12, heading to a top of 20. Winds southerly 15 to 25 k's. And your Tuesday, partly cloudy and overnight low near 11, reaching a top of 21. Winds will be easing slightly 15 to 25 k's. Currently in Mount Sampson, it's 19.
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Rolling through your Sunday morning. It's Blake here, keeping things sounding sharp. Ahead this hour, Jackson Brown and something from a guy who ended up with one of the most recognisable faces in music history after an unfortunate punch in the face from his girlfriend. I'd also want to hear from you. As always, I love hearing from you. Let me know what you're up to on 0411 626 997. G'day, Sarah in Redcliffe. You're up on the Esplanade there, just waiting for some friends to pop in for a late brekkie. Also, Hannah in... you're in Castledine, love, and it is you're giving your new car its first wash. Wow, how exciting! That's amazing. I can remember my first new my first new company car. It was a Toyota Camry wagon, and they haven't made those for a long time. And I used to keep that polished and shiny from the day it was new. And now, unfortunately, that's over 25 years ago, and now my poor old car, now it only gets a wash, you know, once a month if I'm lucky, and maybe a little bit more often when it rains. And the same goes for my wife's car too, but luckily I get away with it because the lady don't mind. Here's the Talking Heads at the home of great rock variety, 99.7 Bridge FM.

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Now, the Mango Hills Progress Association, they advocate for people living in the North Lakes Mango Hill area on a range of issues, things along the lines of infrastructure and various other issues concerning the community. 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Mother Mary from the Fox

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The sun is shining beautifully here over our studios in Redcliffe. G'day, Nick out at McDowell. Hope you're having a great day, mate. Thanks for your text message. Let's squeeze in a bit more rock trivia for your Sunday. Back in 87, Aussie band Choir Boys turned Misspent Youth into a pub rock anthem with the song Run to Paradise, which captured the wild, wasted energy of Sydney's northern beaches and became one of Australia's great pub rock classics. So let's fire that up. Here's Run to Paradise from the Choir Boys.

7 Bridge FM. Jackson Brown, also known as the Poet Laureate of the Laurel Canyon scene. Now, the Laurel Canyon is the mountainous residential neighbourhood in the Hollywood Hills area of Los Angeles, California, United States. So it's in the area of the Santa Monica Mountains, West Hollywood, Hollywood and Studio City. And he became well known for his involvement in music mentorship in that area. Fantastic contributor to great rock history. And that wraps up my shift for today. Thanks for hanging out and sharing your Sunday morning. Jay is up next with his Jay on Sunday, packed with trivia stories and more great rock variety to keep your afternoon humming. I'm Blake Carlin. Enjoy the rest of your Sunday, and I'll look forward to joining you again next Sunday morning. But before I go, I'm going to lead you into this guy. Now, the reason it's amazing, actually. Poor old David Bowie, he copped a punch in the eye from his girlfriend and ended up with one largely dilated eye, which gave him the appearance of having two different coloured eyes. So that made him quite distinctive. It's probably one of the most memorable rock phases in music history. So enjoy David Bowie now. It's an interesting little fact about him, and I will see you next Sunday morning.

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2: Hello, I'm Sarah Wombe. Australia has now recorded its sixth confirmed case of the deadly H5 bird flu. Carolee Katsimbanis reports.
3: Confirmation by the CSIRO came late Saturday night. The giant petrel found dead at Hawk's Nest on the mid-north coast of New South Wales tested positive for the deadly H5N1 strain of bird flu. Meantime, testing continues on another suspected positive giant petrel found in Western Australia on Mullaloo Beach in Perth's northern suburbs. Authorities reminding everyone to report anything they see to the Emergency Animal Disease Hotline on 1800 675 888 from anywhere in Australia. Carolee Katsimbanis reporting.
2: The Prime Minister will travel to Fiji today as part of a week of diplomacy with Pacific nations and India. Anthony Albanese will ratify a long-awaited security treaty with his Fijian counterpart and advance talks with the Solomons on a separate defence deal. The PM will also be at Wednesday's State of Origin Decider with his PNG, Tonga and Samoan counterparts. The New South Wales government is expanding its Fresh Start Apprentices program to create an extra 400 roles in local councils. Since its launch 2 years ago, 1,300 apprentices, trainee and cadet roles in councils have been filled. Premier Chris Minns says the investment will give more people a starting chance in the workforce while also boosting local economies.
4: This is about ensuring more young people can get a great start to their working life, particularly in the regions and the bush where most of the council positions were filled and they're obviously desperately needed.
2: The United Nations has ruled to keep the Great Barrier Reef off its endangered list. Our federal politics reporter, Nelson Scott.
5: For years, the Great Barrier Reef has teetered on the edge of being listed as in danger, even receiving a strict six-month warning from the UN last year. The World Heritage Committee has released a draft decision which will see the reef kept off that list, acknowledging Australia's ongoing protection efforts. Despite the ruling, the United Nations is still sounding the alarm over declining coral cover, driven by back-to-back mass bleaching events. The global body warns it's becoming harder for the Great Barrier Reef to recover and is requesting progress reports from Australian authorities. The federal government has welcomed the decision while acknowledging there's more work to do. Nelson Scott, Canberra.
2: And huge crowds have gathered in Tehran to pay their respects to Iran's former supreme leader as his body lays in state for his burial on Thursday. The BBC's Joe Winwood has the story.
6: Cursing the killers of Ali Khamenei, a man dressed all in black beats his chest as he cries. This is the image Iran is keen to present for what they are calling the funeral of the century. Amongst those happy to speak on camera, like Arash Rahimi, there was a single message. Everyone is upset, he says. We are all grieving over the loss of our supreme leader, and with all our strength, we are trying to take revenge. But there are millions of Iranians who do not mourn his death and who hold Ali Khamenei responsible for years of repression and violence.
2: This is Air News.
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2: In the NRL, St George Illawarra has won just their second game of the season. Terry Daniel has yesterday's results.
11: The St George Dragons have recorded a much-needed victory over the West Tigers, 24 points to 10 in front of over 12,000 fans at Kogra. It was a tight contest before the Red V surged home with three unanswered tries late in the game. Valentine Holmes scored a double for the home side, while the Tigers lost Appy Korosau to a pec injury. In the second match, the Brisbane Broncos suffered their eighth straight loss in a row, beaten by the Cronulla Sharks 28-16 at Suncorp Stadium. Broncos coach Michael Maguire still with a belief in his team.
10: They're working hard to get the result, to flip it from where we are at the moment, but it just, again, it wasn't our night, but, you know, I see the fight and the effort in the players has been excellent.
11: Terry Daniel, Air Sport.
2: Round one of the NRLW, the Roosters, Raiders and Broncos all had wins. AFL and Carlton has survived a late Richmond comeback to record its seventh consecutive win under caretaker coach Josh Fraser. The final score 10-14-74 to 10-12-72. Fraser happy despite the slow start.
12: To our players' credit, I thought they managed enough moments to find a way to get a result.
2: In the other games, wins to Collingwood, GWS and Melbourne. The Adelaide Thunderbirds have won the Super Netball Grand Final. And at Wimbledon, Alex de Minaur is through to the fourth round after beating American Zach Spider. Australian Independent Radio News.
0: 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Thanks to Northern Windscreens.
13: Some busy conditions at the moment for the Bruce Highway northbound through Bald Hills, pushing up in through Murrumba Downs. Also southbound are only thick through Caboolture, Morayfield and Burpengary. Gateway Motorway northbound is looking good up in through Nudgee and Burnell. Starting to build up though through Brackenridge and onto the Bruce Highway up through Bald Hills. With over 300 products now reduced, Aldi prices just got Aldier. 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
19: Yeah, what the traffic guy forgot to mention is that I nearly got sideswiped by an L-blader in one of those Rocketman electric cars. But this is the weather for Moreton and the north side of the Muddy River today. A high of 21. Some clouds forming later today. It's gorgeous out there right now. Go mow, because there is rain in the forecast. From Monday and Tuesday, pretty much the same. Highs in the teens to low 20s with showers possible late in the day. If you find yourself in Zilmere, good afternoon. It is 20 degrees. If that was a hill, you'd finally understand why they call it a push bike. I've got the cure, though, right after this.
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Was it A, Sess Jordan, B, Pamela Moore, C, Carly Rae Beth Moore, who was the female vocalist on the album Operation Mindcrime? If you don't know the answers, I might give some clues later. Now, back to some great rock variety. Coming up, U2, also The Doors and Devo. Metallica up first, though, right now. You're with Jay on Sunday on 99.7 Bridge FM.

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You've got one more chance to go see Joseph and the amazing Technicolor Dreamcoat, which is put on by Shine Academy. And it's really close. Well, if you're in Redcliffe anyway, because at the Hercules Road State School. Tickets are still available. But yeah, hold on, let me see. The 11 a.m. to 1:30 p.m. That, of course, that's closed because that's going on right now. But you can still go see that production at 4 p.m. at the Hercules Road State School. It's put on by Shine Academy, which is one of the best community theater companies in the Brisbane area. And I don't just say that because all the Jay on Sunday ladies, my wife and my two daughters, are in that production. But anyway, go see them at 4 o'clock at the Hercules Road State School, Joseph and the Amazing Technicolor Dreamcoat. If you want to get tickets, you can get them online at trybooking.com. Just look for Joseph and the Amazing Technicolor Dreamcoat and you'll be able to go see the Lady Jays on stage singing and dancing and doing their bit. Go see it. They'd love to see you show up and support the local arts. 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

99.7 Bridge of M. She drives me crazy, Fine Young Cannibals. And, you know, I'm sure that something else drives you crazy, which is the answer to this week's Bogus 100. Have you figured it out yet? I asked if you know who the female lead vocalist on the album Operation Mindcrime is. Was it A, Sass Jordan, B, Pamela Moore, C, Carly Rae Jepsen, or G, Alicia Beth Moore? I saw someone on Facebook say, I don't even know who, I only know who one of these people is, and I don't know what they sing, which is funny because Alicia Beth Moore is the real name of Pink. So apparently you never listen to Pink. That's all right. But that's one of your options. That's D, Alicia Beth Moore. Let's go through them again. A, Sass Jordan. B, Pamela Moore. C, Carly Rae Jepsen. Or D, Alicia Beth Moore. I said I would give you some clues, and maybe I do, maybe I don't. But here is one thing that is interesting about this particular album. It was recorded half in Seattle, which is in the United States, and the other half was recorded in Canada. So, two of the people on this list are Canadian. Maybe that'll help you. Anyway, call me if you know the answer, 3284-5000, or just get on our Facebook community page where the question is plastered with a big photo right there. You can find it. So, go there, the 99.7 community hub, 99.7 Bridge FM community hub. Go look for it on Facebook if you're not yet a member already, and you should be, because a lot of us post you know, questions and little interesting tidbits and you know, community events there. So become a member of that group. It's easy. All you have to do is click join once you find it, and then you're in, and you can post your messages as well. But anyway, you can go there to give me the answer to that question, or call me, 3284-5000. Who is the female lead singer on Queensryche's 1988 album Operation Mindcrime? Sass Jordan, Pamela Moore, Carly Rae Jepsen, or D, Alicia Beth Moore? In other words, Pink. In that order, A, B, C, D. Now, back to some great rock variety right here on 99.7 Bridge FM. This is the John Butler 3-0.

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1: A multi-vehicle crash on the Bruce Highway still causing some heavy delays at the moment. It's in your southbound direction at Moray Field. The northbound run also pretty heavy there. That's from Burpengary. And then your Moray Field road run, everyone getting off the highway there. That's causing a heavy run as well. Anzac have minor delays coming through Rothwell and also Kippering. 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

97 Bridge FM, Def Leppard Action from 1995. That has got to be one of the more way out there Def Leppard songs, other than maybe Slang from the album Slang. Anyway, hey, it's Jay, and I'm with you on Sunday, as usual, and you know what that means. It's time for Bogus Points, and this time, because the U.S. just hit their 250th birthday, it is worth 250 points. No, it's what we do every first Sunday of the month. A multiple choice question, and I give you bogus points that you can't do anything with, but we do keep score. And this week, the question is, on the rock opera Operation Mindcrime by the metal band, the progressive metal band Queensryche, which was released in 1988, they recruited a female guest vocalist. Was that A, Sess Jordan, B, Pamela Moore, C, Carly Rae Jepsen, Carly Rae Jepsen, or Alicia Beth Moore? 0411-626-997. Try that first. Again, was that A, Sess Jordan, B, Pamela Moore, C, Carly Rae Jepsen, or D, Alicia Beth Moore? In the last hour, I said, if you don't know who D is, that is the real name of Pink. And then Gavin called in and said, oh, it's definitely Alicia Moore, and because she's Canadian. And like I said also before, half that album was recorded in Canada and the other half in the United States. Well, Alicia Moore is not only the wrong answer, so I'm going to give that away to you right now. So there's now three options: Sass Jordan, Pamela Moore, or Carly Rae Jepsen. He said she's Canadian. Pink, mate, is not Canadian. Google it, because I just did. Anyway, there is two Canadian people on that list. They are Sass Jordan and Carly Rae Jepsen. And the connection between those two is that Sass Jordan is an amazing vocalist, rock vocalist, and she is also one of the judges on all seasons of Canadian Idol. And that is where Carly Rae Jepsen, and if you don't know who that is, she's the Call Me Maybe girl. You know, this is crazy because I've just met you, but Call Me Maybe. That's Carly Rae Jepsen. And if you think that's a weird choice for a rock opera, maybe not so much, because honestly, she was the second runner-up in her season of Canadian Idol. And honestly, you need to be a bit of a belter if you want to, you know, get anywhere in that kind of competition, whether it's Canadian Idol, you know, Australia's Got Talent, or The Voice. Anyway, so there are your answers, or there are your possible answers. Who was the female vocal lead on Operation Mindcrime? 0411-626-997 or 3284-5000. I've been yapping for way too long. Let's get into some more music, shall we? You're with Jay on Sunday, and this is Hunters and Collectors.

Heat of the moment, Asia 99.7 Bridge FM. Hey, hey, it's Jay and it is Sunday. So what does that mean? Bogus points. And the question, really quick, you got one more chance. Really quick, the question is on the 1988 album Operation Mindcrime by progressive metal band Queensryche, who did the female lead vocals? Was it? Okay, now I need to get my cheat sheet out to look at the answers. Not that I don't know the answer, but I need to know in which order I gave them to you. Oh, there we go. Was that A, Seth Jordan, B, Pamela Moore, C, Carly Rae Jepsen, or D, Alicia Beth Moore? Now, and I've revealed to you that Alicia Beth Moore is Pink, you know, rock goddess number one as far as I'm concerned. And then Carly Rae Jepsen is the Call Me Maybe girl. I've already also said that Pink is incorrect, so that leaves you with three answers. A, Seth Jordan, B, Pamela Moore, C, Carly Rae Jepsen. And when I come back, we reveal this week's winner to Jay's Multi 250. This is Smash Mouth, of course, on

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0: Yes. It is that time of the day. The Bogus 100. We're going to give away some points. Now, before I do that, I'm going to have to update you on the leaderboard, the scores so far. Where are they? Hello. Yeah. On 650 points in first place is Derek. Then on 500 points is Kelly in number two. And in second place, third place is Doug from Launton. Now, okay, now we've got that out of the way. Let me give you the question. A lot of you have been complaining that especially the multiple choice questions were getting too easy. Well, okay, so I figured, what can I ask you guys that may be a little bit harder? And I did it. I completely stumped you because we have only, trust me, normally I get like so many answers. This done. Four. And two of them were wrong. In 1988, progressive metal band Queensryche released a rock opera of epic proportions. It's called Operation Mindcrime. And they recruited a female guest vocalist. And was that A, that was the question, Sass Jordan, B, Pamela Moore, C, Carly Rae Jepsen, or D, Alicia Beth Moore, better known as Pink? Well, like I said, there were only two correct answers. And I can tell you now, Gavin, it is not Pink, because, well, it just isn't. And so who was it then? Well, before I tell you, this album is interesting. It's a rock opera. It's a concept album. It's a story. And the story follows a guy called Nicky, he joins a revolution set up by he's a drug addict, by the way. He joins a revolution, the revolution of Doctor, you know, that's imagined, commandeered, whatever you want to say, by Dr. X. And Dr. X is actually played on the album by none other than, let me go look for it again, even though I say none other, it goes away back, by an actor that is called Anthony Valentine. He died since, unfortunately, but he is best known for his role, for the title role in the BBC, I think it was the BBC, TV show Raffles, in which he plays AJ Raffles, which interestingly is actually a set of stories written by the brother-in-law of Sir Arthur Conan Doyle, who is, of course, the writer of Sherlock Holmes. But Raffles, AJ Raffles, is a bit of a counter character to that. He's also a detective, but he's also a thief. So he gets his money not from solving crimes, but from stealing and then solving crimes, but never his own, obviously. Anyway, that little tidbit, that's interesting. I said also there were some of the answers that I presented you with, or possible answers that I presented you with, were Sass Jordan. Sass Jordan is a amazing rock vocalist, and also the judge on Canadian Idol, where she said that Carly Rae Jepsen, another one of the answers, is, you know, was her favorite contestant. Carly Rae Jepsen, by the way, the girl from Call Me Maybe, she was the second runner-up in her season of Canadian Idol. And like I said before, you need to be a bit of a belter if you want to win any of these competitions. So it actually makes sense that she could have been the singer on that album, were it not for the fact that the album came out in 1988. So she probably would have been a bit too young. Carly Rae Jepsen, that's also wrong. Sass Jordan, no. That's also wrong. The only remaining answer, therefore, is Pamela Moore, who is a not very well-known singer from Seattle, Washington. She's actually more of a vocal coach than a well, she's a singer, obviously, but she her main business is music production and being a vocal coach. She did go on tour with Queensryche to you know, perform this rock opera in full live, and in subsequent tours she also makes guest appearances whenever they play one of the songs from that album. But other than that, you probably would not have heard of her. But Pamela Moore, that is the correct answer. The only two that got it right were Doug from Launton, yes, of course, and Derek from Margate, yet again. So I'm going to throw these two names, the only two correct answers, who said Pamela Moore, Derek from Margate, and Doug from Launton, in the randomizer, of course, as we always do. And let me see what rolls out of it. It'd be interesting because if Doug wins this, he gets awfully close to Derek, to Derek's pole position. If he doesn't, that means that Derek is going to, you know, get a very, very comfortable lead on the rest of the pack. So let's see who comes out on top. And it is Derek from Margate, who now shoots to, let's see, 900 points just for this one correct answer. Congratulations, Derek. By the way, I could not find any Queensryche in our library. What I could find, however, was some other musician, the one of the wrong answers, and that's Bogus on Sunday. Carly Rae Jepsen with Call Me Maybe. Come on then, play that tune, please. Will you?
1: Ah!
0: No, not that one. I'll play Call Me Maybe next. Trust me, I will. 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
1: The Bruce Highway moving pretty slow at the moment in your southbound direction. We've got up to 30-minute delays from Elimbo in that southbound direction right through until at least North Lakes. Northbound not looking too bad at the moment. It is still pretty slow, though, Moorefield Road in each direction. Anzac have some minor delays still coming through Rothwell and Kippering. Reduce the duration of your cold this winter. 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
10: Yeah, the weather from Morden in the north side of the Muddy River cooling down to 11 overnight and unfortunately a chance of rain for Monday and Tuesday. Highs in the down 20s with showers possible late in the day. If you find yourself in Samson Vale, happy Sunday. It is 19 degrees. Lou Graham is kicking us off.
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Hey, it is Jay, and yes, it is Sunday. The sun is setting on our weekend, and tomorrow, most of us have to go back to work. Sorry about that. But there's another hour of me before the lovely Robin takes over, so don't fret. Anyway, hey, if you are into 60s and 70s music, I've got an event for you that you really need to go to because it's actually a fundraiser for this station. It's called Rocking the Bridge, and it's on Saturday, July 25th, and it is at the Senior Citizens Hall on Seymour Street in Sandgate. The doors open at 6 p.m. with live entertainment and all the fun kicking off from 7. And all the fun is, of course, music from the great Jim Hansen and his band. So come on down. There'll be raffles, prizes, trivia, and a stack of great music, like I said, from the 60s and 70s. 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That's Rock the Bridge, a fundraiser for 99.7 Bridge FM on July 25th, that's a Saturday, at the Senior Citizens Hall on Seymour Street in Sandgate. So, come on down. It's going to be fun. Right now, some more great rock variety. Right here on 99.7 Bridge FM, this is Killing Heidi. Good afternoon.

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Hey, you're with Jay, and this is Bon Jovi. Keep the faith. Good afternoon, by the way.

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1: Yeah, that's me, but I'm out of here. The lovely Robin Rose is waiting in the wing to take over and bring you her Sunday sesh. So grab some, some adult bevvies or not so adult bevvies and just sit back, relax, and enjoy the music. As for me, I'm out of here. I hope you're going to stay safe and stay healthy so that you can be back here with me next week. 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Same bat time, noon to 3. That's me, Jay on Sunday, and I'll see you then. Bye. I'm going to leave you with Roxette. This is The Look.

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1: The Bruce Highway still running pretty slow at the moment in your southbound direction. It's a very heavy run there from Caboolture with delays right through until at least Kalanga at the moment. Northbound run on the Bruce not looking too bad. Just the usual Arvo delays for the run to and from Redcliffe as you're coming through Rothwell and Kippering. 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
9: Looking at the weather forecast for the next 3 days. Overnight low tonight of 11 degrees. It's getting a bit chilly, even though it's been mostly sunny today. There's been a lot of wind around, picking up this afternoon quite a lot. Looking at tomorrow's temperature, we're expecting a top of 19 and an overnight low of 13. A late shower expected tomorrow. Showers again on Tuesday later in the day. A top of 21 and an overnight low of 11 degrees. And the sun is going to come out later in the week. In Bridgman Downs, right now, it's currently 20 degrees.
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What a great way to start this afternoon. You're with Robin here from now until 6 p.m. this evening. I've gathered a bit of music trivia for you because you never know. That stuff could be handy someday. I've got some good news stories for you and, of course, great rock variety here at 99.7 Bridge FM. To get that variety happening, that great rock variety, one of my favourite groups is coming up next. The Black Sorrows, who had multiple lineup changes over the years. The classic lineup at the height of their success featured Joe Camilleri, my personal favourite, Linda and Vicar Ball, always good, Jeff Burston, Wayne Burt, Mick Garasoli, and Peter Luscombe. The album Hold On To Me, which is what we're playing a track off, peaked at number 7 on the ARIA Albums chart in 1989 and remained in the top 50 for 46 weeks. Unheard of, really. It provided two top 40 hits on the Associated Singles chart. Chain to the Wheel, which is what we're about to play, was the highest charting single at number 9. And at the ARIA Music Awards of 1990, they won Best Group. Chain to the Wheel.

Any way the wind blows. I know you were singing along with Queen and Bohemian Rhapsody there. It's a can't help yourself moment, isn't it? Even if it's not out loud, you were singing quietly to yourself in your head. I know. And maybe there was a little bit of head banging like the scene in Wayne's World. You're with Robin on Sunday afternoon here at 99.7 Bridge FM. And just send me a text on the text line 0411 626 997 and tell me what you're up to. How are you spending this beautiful Sunday afternoon? If you're looking to do some volunteering soon, the Pine Rivers Show Society are holding a working bee on the 18th of July. They're calling for volunteers to help get ready for this year's show. 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Volunteers are also needed for the bar roster. 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Who are they, you say? Well, they're Kings of Leon. And this is from the album Only by the Night, which was the best-selling album in Australia in 2008.

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2: Hey, Ivy Lewick here from the Matildas for RAD. In football, there's simply no room for excuses. If I mess up during a game, then I have to cop it. But off the field, some people think excuses are okay, especially when they get caught speeding. Excuses like, I'm late to pick up the kids, or I'm rushing home because the ice cream's melting. There's no room for excuses in football, and there's definitely no room for excuses on the road. Speeding, there's no future in it.
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Tina Turner there, the best, often mistitled as simply the best, recorded originally by Bonnie Tyler in 1988, and it was a hit in Norway for her. But when Tina covered the song in 1989, it became a worldwide hit. You'd think Bonnie

very gracious. Remember that New South Wales Rugby League marketing campaign in 1990? That was recognised as one of the greatest campaigns of sports marketing, with Tina playing with all those rugby league players. And then she also re-recorded it with Jimmy Barnes in 1992. So it is really the best. Thanks for sending texts on the text line. Bev sent a message this afternoon to say that she is listening in Scarborough, the Savo, on this lovely Sunday afternoon. And Matt and Vanessa have had a big day moving into their brand new home. So congratulations, Matt and Vanessa. Have you noticed that the days are getting slightly longer these days, with sunrise a little earlier and sunset a little later? I know we're not even at the halfway point of winter, but summer will be here before we know it, and that'll make getting up for early morning yoga that little bit easier. Now back to the great rock.

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1: There comes a time in a young girl's life when she first meets a man. There comes a time in a young girl's life when she becomes a man.

Whoa, the Angels there. Dogs Are Talking, ending that foreplay. They were preceded by Maroon 5, Misery, Hall & Oates with You Make My Dreams Come True, and Jimi Hendrix started that foreplay with All Along the Watchtower. You're with Robin until 6 o'clock tonight, and followed by It Takes Two with Susie and Johnny, whose guests tonight include local musician Sabrina. She'll be in the studio playing some live music, as well as Guide magazine editor Jody will let you know of special events happening right across the region in July. 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I Ain't Gonna Eat Out My Heart.

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1: We've got a very heavy run at the moment on the Bruce Highway in your southbound direction. It is very slow there from Caboolture, taking up to 30 minutes to get through until Kalanga. Northbound on the Bruce, not too bad of a run from after the Pine Rivers Bridge. Just the usual Arvo delays and Anzac covers. You're coming through Rothwell and Kippering for the run there to and from Redcliffe. Dry July has started, but it's not too late to sign up. 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
9: Looking at the weather forecast for the next few days. Tonight we're getting down to a low of 11 degrees. Tomorrow a top of 19 with a late shower, getting down to a low of 13 degrees. Tuesday late showers as well with a top of 21 and a low of 11 degrees. And looking forward to Wednesday, it's mostly sunny. If you're in Sandstone Point right now, it's currently 19 degrees.
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Elvis Costello, he's watching the detectives. That always makes me think of that time when all the shows on television started with CSI. There was CSI something, CSI Las Vegas, CSI New York, whatever. There was CSI on every night of the week. 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I'm here until 6 tonight. I hope you're enjoying your Sunday afternoon, doing whatever you want to do. Why don't you send a message to the text line on 0411 626 997 and let us know what you're up to this arvo. While you're listening to 99.7 Bridge FM, that is, Jackie has just messaged. She is sitting on the couch listening with the footy on in the background. But let's get back to the great rock, that is, the great rock variety. Coming up next is Santana, who had a sort of resurgence of his career under the direction of Clive Davis when he paired him up with other people. So this is featuring The Product, G&B, Maria Maria, which was a massive 1999 hit by the rock band featuring the R&B duo. It spent 10 weeks at number one on the Billboard Hot 100, won a Grammy Award for Best Pop Performance by a Duo or Group. I know, it's interesting but possibly useless trivia. It's all here on 99.7.

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Duran Duran from 1982, Rio from the album of the same name. It's 23 minutes past four, Sunday afternoon with Robin. I hope you're having a grand Sunday afternoon, or a restful one, or a busy one, or whatever it is you need this afternoon. You know, I search all week for good news stories, and sometimes they're really hard to find, but I found this one this week. Mel Brooks celebrated his 100th birthday last Monday. He had a simple answer when asked for the secret of his longevity. He said, making comedy is a great job. It keeps you sane and happy, and it gives you a reason to be alive. That's what he told People magazine when they asked him in January. Brooks made classic TV shows and movies such as Get Smart, The Producers, Blazing Saddles, Young Frankenstein, Silent Movie and High Anxiety. To mark the occasion of Brooks' centennial, the American Film Institute has named 1974's movie Blazing Saddles the funniest film of all time. Mel Brooks is quoted as saying, "I enjoy living and I'd like to do it as long as I can." Well, I think they're words to live by, don't you think? Coming up in this next set, Power Station, Screaming Jets. Remember, they played in Redcliffe last week, and Eddie Grant. You're on 99.7 Bridge FM, great rock variety. We're going to kick it off with One Republic, Counting Stars. Later.

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Eddie Grant, I Don't Want to Dance, from 1982. That song went to number one on the UK's Singles Chart and held there for 3 weeks. Possibly irrelevant but interesting music trivia all afternoon with Robin until 6pm on 99.7 Bridge FM. And then Susie and Johnny are in with It Takes Two, our arts and information show, followed by Late Night Show, the Late Night Show, Wide Awake at 9pm with Wide and Susie. 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Hi to Sharon, who's overseas. I know she's listening via the Listen app. And when I say overseas, I'm not talking Moreton Island here. Coming up next, Joe Cocker and a song written by and composed by American rock singer and pianist Leon Russell. Delta Lady. It was first recorded by Joe Cocker for his 1969 album, just self-titled Joe Cocker, and it also appeared on his 1970 concert album, Mad Dodskin Englishman. I had that one. You might have it too. Cocker's single peaked at number 10 on the UK singles chart. Leon Russell went on to record his own version for his 1970 self-titled debut solo album. Must have been the thing at the time, just have a self-titled album. And it was released as a single the following year. Russell was inspired, so my Google search says, to write the song because of vocalist Rita Coolidge. And Rita Coolidge named her autobiography after the name of the song. So here we are, back to the great rock variety, 99.7.

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1: It's a pretty slow run at the moment on the Bruce Highway. You can expect quite a few delays in that southbound direction from Caboolture. It's taking up to 30 minutes to get through till North Lakes. Northbound, not too bad of a run at the moment from after the Pine Rivers Bridge. And Socav, that's moving okay also around Rothwell, Kippering and Mango Hill. There's major track closures these school holidays on the Beenleigh and the Gold Coast lines while work continues to build a better rail network. 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
11: Looking at the weather for the next 3 days, well, good news. It's going to get sunny somewhere. But for today, clouds increasing this evening and we're dropping down to a low of 11 degrees. Tomorrow, mostly sunny, top of 19, a low of 12 degrees. Mostly sunny again on Tuesday, top of 21 with an overnight low of 11 degrees. Right now in Murrumba Downs, it's currently 18 degrees.
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great writing combination there of Andrew Farris and Michael Hutchins. What fabulous songs they wrote. And before that, getting us off to a great start in this last hour, it's 11 minutes past five. Before that, it was The Boss, Bruce Springsteen, Dancing in the Dark from 1984. You're with Robin on Sunday afternoon, 99.7 Bridge FM. I'm here till 6 p.m. I hope that you have saved the date. I hope you've got this marked in your calendar, circled, underlined, Saturday the 25th of July, because we're inviting you to put on your dancing shoes and join us at 99.7 Bridge FM's fundraiser, Rockin' the Bridge. Jim Hansen and the Sonics will be playing the night away at the Sandgate Senior Citizens Hall in Seymour Street, Sandgate. 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The fun-filled night kicks off at 7 p.m. with raffles, trivia, prizes, etc. And, of course, great music from the 60s and 70s. 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Isn't that great? I'm so pleased that people are still hearing this great music in between days.

Jackson Browne, Stay. It's a modified cover of a number one hit from 1960, which was originally recorded by Morris Williams and the Zodiacs. Interestingly, Browne never ever recorded a studio version of Stay, but live versions appear on various albums. The most popular release is the 1977 live album Running on Empty. That was the second time, only the second time, Browne and his band had performed the song. After that performance, they knew they had something special, and Browne started using Stay as the closing song at most of his concerts. Now, I saw him play at the Palais in Melbourne in 2018, and he sang it then. He's been singing that song for such a long time. Coming up after 6 p.m, It Takes Two tonight with Susie and Johnny. Now, their guests are local artist Sabrina, who's going to be playing live in the studio. Also, Jodie Morford, the editor from The Guides, to tell you what is coming up in July. And if you're a night owl, listen tonight from 9 till 10:30 to The Late Show, Wide Awake, with Wide and Susie. 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
1: Hey guys, Alana Kennedy here from the Matildas for RAD. Being part of any team means that each person tries their hardest to make sure they're the winners and not rely on other players while they slack off. Being the designated driver is much the same. 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Here's how it works. One weekend, you're the designated driver. Then the following weekend, one of your mates is, and so on. Will you be the designated driver tonight?
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yes, I can dream about you. Dan Hartman there on 99.7 Bridge FM. In that set, we also heard from Sugar Ray, Billy Squire, Radiohead, Lloyd Cole and the Commotions and the Rolling Stones. And there may have been a little moving and grooving in the studio, just saying. In a world of 24/7 up-to-the-minute news, you know that I like to search for good news stories. Last hour, I mentioned that Mel Brooks turned 100 last week, and you may already know that Sir David Attenborough has also turned 100. That was in May this year. Now, to celebrate Sir David's 100th birthday, one of Britain's biggest mazes has created a spectacular maze designed in the shape of a mountain gorilla. Yes, Wistow Maze in Leicestershire, in England, came up with a design to pay tribute to the legendary broadcaster who hails from their local county, having grown up near the University of Leicester. The popular award-winning attraction features a winding labyrinth that stretches for 3 miles and takes about 2 hours to walk. That's a hell of a maze. So if you're off to the UK, Lee, in the next few months, you could pop that on.

Yes, you too, Everlasting Love. It was originally a hit in 1967 for Robert Knight, written by Buzz Kaysen and Mac Gaydon, who wrote that song. And it was covered by so many people other than U2. Multiple artists have recorded a cover, including Gloria Estefan, which I just think goes to prove a good song is always a good song, no matter what decade it's recorded. There's music trivia or wherever you look in the studio this afternoon. It's almost time for me to get out of here. It's 10 minutes to 6. Coming up after 6, Susie and Johnny will be along with It Takes Two, our arts and information show. And that'll be followed by Wide Awake with Wyatt and Susie at 9 p.m. You're listening to 99.7 Bridge FM, the home of great rock variety. It's been lovely to hang with you this afternoon. To play me out, Chocolate Starfish.

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1: There's some ongoing delays at the moment on the Bruce Highway. Your southbound run looking very heavy still there from Caboolture. At least 20-25 minute delays there from Caboolture through until at least North Lakes. Northbound not looking too bad from the Pine Rivers Bridge, and a pretty clear run. Anzac have no major delays coming through Rothwell and Kippering and also around Mango Hill. It's the final weekend to save 20 to 60% off absolutely everything with Amart's extended end of financial year sale. 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It's Paul. Another check in the morning from 6 on 99.7. 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
1: Yeah, what a great day it is today. And our first guest tonight will be Sabrina, a young musician who we saw at an open mic recently. We were so impressed with Sabrina that we asked her to come into the studio and sing a couple of her songs live.
0: Right, and after 7 p.m. we will be chatting with Jodie Morford about some events included in the July issues of the Guide magazines on Brisbane's north side.
1: And we'll have some community theatre news, and the trivia tonight is music based on rock. 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
0: Don't worry, you'll soon get you in the picture. 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
1: Right. Now, here's the news about Huey Lewis. It is his 76th birthday today. And despite retiring in 2018 due to a health condition, Huey reckons the power of love will keep him rocking on.
0: US actress Edie Falco turned 63, best known as Nurse Jackie, and also known for her multi-award-winning role as Carmela Soprano in The Sopranos. Let's hope she hits some high notes her birthday.
1: Arctic Monkey bassist Nick O'Malley blows out 41 candles today. 2 days after his first appearance with the band in 2006, O'Malley fractured his hand, but he was able to play bass and continue on his first tour with the band. Still with Arctic Monkeys, he's now recorded 6 albums with the band.
0: And if he'd been still among us, Elvis would have turned 91 today, and I bet those hips would have still been swiveling. So, if it's your birthday today, hope you've had a great day. Let's get back to the great rock variety on 99.7 Bridge FM.
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1: I'll Can you repeat that, Susie?
0: Yes, I will. 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

0: Cal Bachman, She's So High, 99.7 Bridge FM. And in just a little while, we'll be speaking with a local musician, Sabrina, and she'll be playing some of her wonderful music for you. So we're looking forward to that. But in the meantime, we a little while ago, we asked you a trivia question, which was, who wrote and sang the following lyrics? Stone free to ride the breeze, stone free to do what I please. Stone free, I can't stay. I got to get away.
1: Yes, Susie's worked out that tonight's trivia is all about rocks and stones.
0: That's right.
1: Jimi Hendrix wrote the lyrics for Stone Free, and he performed that. It was on the B-side of Hey Joe, released in 1966. And Brad from Morayfield, well done, you got that right.
0: Yes, so good on you. Now let's get back to the Great Rock Friday. Let's go stone free.

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0: 997 Bridge FM. That was Diesel, Come to Me. And now we have some exciting news. We're very privileged to have in the studio Sabrina, local musician, singer-songwriter. 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
1: Hello, I'm so excited to be here. It's my first radio interview. I'm very excited.
2: Sabrina, we saw you at an open mic night recently, and we were so impressed we had to ask you to come on. I think listeners are going to enjoy you singing and your music.
0: Yeah.
1: Thank
0: so
1: you.
0: So when did you first know that you were going to be able to sing? How old were you?
1: Well, I was about like 8 or 9. I started in like musical theatre a lot, so that was kind of my first like time being on stage and really singing and stuff in front of people.
0: Right. Who was that with?
1: That was with Raw Academy in Redcliffe, actually.
0: Oh, okay. We know Raw very well.
1: Yeah.
0: Yeah, it's a great grounding for, especially for young people, I think.
1: Yeah, I got so many great opportunities. It was really fun, yeah.
0: So, can I ask what performance that was?
1: I did quite a lot. Like, Moana was my first one when I was, like, very, very young.
0: Yeah.
1: And then I did, like, Aladdin. I did a few other ones, I can't really remember, but it was a really good time. Yeah.
0: I don't know whether to tell you this, but Johnny was the Dame in Wizard of Oz at one time.
1: Oh.
2: I wasn't going to mention it, but it was the first production that Roar Academy did. They had, obviously, I wasn't one of the younger members, but they had two older members in the cast, not two older members, two older people in the cast. And, you know, I bump into people who were in Roar at that time, and they're now in their late 20s, and they've all... They're all wonderful people.
0: Yeah.
2: It's a good grounding for you, isn't it?
1: Mm. Yeah.
0: Mm. And Sabrina, do you have singing lessons or music lessons?
1: No, I don't have singing lessons. I do have guitar lessons just at school.
0: Yep.
1: With my guitar, like they have a guitar teacher that comes in. He's really great.
0: Right. So does your school have a music performance
2: program?
0: Program?
1: We do have, like, actually quite a good music program. Like, I'm in rock band, so we have two rock bands at school. We have choirs, we have extension choirs, and then we have guitar ensemble.
0: Right.
1: So all the kids that do guitar lessons, they're in a big group. They do guitar ensemble, they perform songs together and stuff, yeah. We do have quite a good music program.
0: All right. And you're going to sing a couple of songs, or not sure how many, two or three? Or?
1: Two, yeah.
0: Okay. All right. Would you like to tell us about the first song that you're going to sing? What inspired you to write it?
1: So this first song is called Last Day on Earth. This one I actually wrote this week. This is my first time ever doing this one live, so I'm a little bit nervous I'm going to forget the words, but we're going to be okay.
0: Yep.
1: This one is kind of about, it's just a reflection of what I've learned throughout my life so far, growing up and stuff. And it's kind of also like, if today was my last day on earth, would I be happy?
0: Mm-hmm.
1: Would I be satisfied?
0: Mm-hmm.
1: You know, would I be, happy with what I have? So, yeah, it's a little backstory.
0: So what's it called?
1: Last Day on Earth.
0: Oh, right. So here's Sabrina with Last Day on Earth. We're just setting up the music here. This will be Sabrina live on air. All right.

0: Wow, sensational. Wow, what a voice. What a voice and wonderful lyrics. And you only wrote those lyrics this week.
1: Yeah.
0: Right, that's Sabrina and Sabrina Reese Music you can find by Insta, TikTok and a few other places.
1: Yep.
0: Yeah, so wonderful, wonderful. Yes, yeah, thank you for sharing that with us.
1: You are so welcome.
2: You don't get them right much quicker off the press than that, do you? Wrote it a week ago and it's on radio.
0: That's right. Let's see if we can give you a clap for that.
1: So sweet, thank you.
2: Okay, that's enough.
1: Beautiful round of applause. I'm flat. And
0: so how many songs are in your repertoire altogether?
1: Well, I wrote quite a lot, but that was the beginning is like not very good. It's kind of just getting me into songwriting. Mm-hmm. And then I have four at the moment that, mm-hmm. you know, I really like and I really connect with.
0: Right.
1: So, yeah.
0: And Sabrina, who are your musical influences? Who do you listen to?
1: Early was Taylor Swift, very early. Recently, a lot of Ed Sheeran. I really love his story. I really love how he writes music and how he plays guitar. Mm-hmm. And Audrey Hobart, she mm-hmm. is one of my favourite pop, like, artists right now. She is iconic. I love her so much. She is amazing.
2: Right. Did you manage to go and see Ed Sheeran when he came to Brisbane?
1: I did. It was amazing. And his loop pedal actually inspired me to start looping. Mm-hmm. And yeah, I love him so much. He's such an inspiration.
0: Right. We've got a young person in the family who's a Dean Lewis fan and a few other people. Yes. No screwed up, no. That's funny. Right. All right. And were you disappointed that you didn't get to go to Tay Tay's wedding this weekend?
1: Look, she did say in one of her songs, no, you can't come to the wedding. So I was like, I have to respect that. But I really want to see her wedding dress.
0: Yes, me too.
1: I really want to see her wedding dress. Like, yeah. People post and it's like they're fake ones. So I'm like, I'm just waiting to see the real one. I'm like, give me the real wedding dress.
0: I think we will. I think it'll come out.
2: Someone's going to have to pay money to get all that.
1: Oh, surely.
0: I think she'll probably release photos, don't you?
1: Yeah.
0: I did read in today's paper that it was a long dress with a long train.
1: Ooh.
0: Yeah, and they had an Alice in Wonderland sort of setting.
1: Ooh.
0: Yeah.
1: Which sounds really interesting.
0: Yeah. Now you're going to play another track for us. Do you want to tell us about this one?
1: This next one is called The Seasons of Life. This one was one of like a song that I wrote like quite a long time ago. And when I wrote it, I didn't like it. Like I was like, I don't really like this song. It's just a stepping stone, you know what I mean? And I played it for my dad once and he loved it. And I was like, why do you like this song? This is not meant to be a good song. But ever since then, he's been obsessed. He's like, play Seasons of Life, play this. And it's about the seasons of life. It's about life changing and mm-hmm. like change and accepting change and yeah, that kind of stuff. It's just life is up and down and just take it as it comes and go with the flow. Yeah.
0: Right. Well, here's Sabrina from Sabrina Reese Music and with Seasons of Life.

0: Wonderful music. Sabrina.
1: Thank you.
0: Singer-songwriter. Yes, and a great future ahead of you. So, Sabrina, what are your plans for the future as far as your music goes?
2: Honestly, I really want to find an audience that relates to my music and stuff like that, and I want to perform for people. It's what I'm passionate about. Like, I want to be the one on the stage where Ed Sheeran is. You know what I mean? Like, that's what I want to be. That's what I want to do in life, and that just makes me happy. Yeah.
0: Yeah. You know, I think I read about Tina Turner a fair while ago now, but she sort of was at a point in her life when she was pretty destitute, the future was looking quite bleak for her, but she had a dream of being on a stage in front of thousands of people, and of course that happened. And I think sometimes if I do believe in the power of the mind, and if you have that picture of yourself on a stage in front of lots of thousands of people, why not go there? And I'm sure with that beautiful voice that you've got, that will happen.
2: Thank you. That means a lot.
0: Yes, no. And the other thing is local festivals. Have you thought about performing at local festivals?
3: Like the Sandgate Youth Festival?
2: I'm doing Iron Bumpin', which is in a few weeks.
0: Oh, yeah. John will be there.
2: I'm performing at 120 to 140.
0: Right.
2: And I'm playing some originals. I'm looping some fun songs, so some covers, yeah. Right. I'm excited for that. Yeah. I did apply for Sandgate Youth Festival last year, but I didn't get in, so I was like, That's okay. It's all right.
0: There's Backyard Bonanza. What about
2: Backyard Bonanza? I have applied, but I haven't heard back, so I'm like...
0: Right. And Blue Water Festival next...
2: I haven't, because I don't have public liability insurance, so that's like... I don't know if you need that, but I missed that one this year and I'm not sure really when to apply next year. So I'm still trying to find that out. I'm still trying to get in.
0: Yeah. Isn't this a wonderful time of your life where you are exploring all the opportunities and finding out what to do and building, at the same time, building your repertoire of music as well?
2: Yeah.
0: And it's just wonderful.
3: Sabrina, do you play any other instruments?
2: I play drums.
3: Oh, good.
2: Wow. Yeah, I drum. Only for a few months now. I'm just trying to get better, but yeah, I drum, yeah.
0: That'd be hard. Do you have lessons for that?
2: No, I'm self-taught for that one.
3: So do you get the opportunity to play the drums at the school music projects?
2: No, I mostly sing. I do love to sing. I have too much energy to be at the back, I find. I love interacting with the crowd and drums. It's a bit hard to do that sometimes.

0: Yeah.
1: Oh, Phil Collins did pretty good.
0: Phil Collins, I was thinking of him. Yeah. He was with Genesis and he was the drummer and the vocal, lead vocals.
2: Oh.
0: Mm. Yeah, but go back and listen to some of his music.
2: I will. I'm learning stuff. I'm doing it.
0: Genesis. Your mum will know who they are. Yeah. All right. So now, Sabrina, we'll have to wind up in a moment, but how can people find your music? Where would they look?
2: On Instagram and TikTok, my profile username is SabrinaReese.music, so you can come and find me. I post originals, I post covers, and it's somewhere you can go to have a good time, and yeah, feel free to comment and have a good time, yeah.
0: All right, and I think we should just spell that out because there's so many variations of names. So it's Sabrina, S-A-B-R-I-N-A, and Reese, R-E-E-S, that's one word, SabrinaReese.music. Music.
2: Yeah, it's either a dot and underscore, so I don't know, okay. I forgot. But yes, that's where you can find me.
0: All right, so the beautiful music and wonderful lyrics.
2: Thank you.
0: As well, so talented.
1: Sabrina, we've really enjoyed having you with us this evening, and we look forward to hearing more of your music, and we might catch you again at the open mic.
2: Mm. Yeah.
0: Well, let us
1: maybe
0: know.
1: When you get a few more songs under your belt, you might come back and sing them for us again.
2: I'd love to.
0: Yes, well, you've got two more, you said, didn't
2: yeah,
0: you?
2: Yeah, I have two more. Yep. I would love to. This has been very enjoyable. I've had lots of fun.
0: All right, so we might get to, you might come back and play the other two next time.
2: I would love to.
0: Okay, mm-hmm. It's a date.
2: It's a date. Let's do it. Let's do it.
1: Thank you very much.
0: All right, Sabrina Reese, R-E-E-S.music.
2: Yes, that's right. Dot or underscore, one of them.
0: All right. Thanks so much for being here.
1: Thanks, Sabrina.
2: Thank you for having me. I've had such a great time.
0: All right. Thank you.
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the human race. 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
0: And we'll have another trivia question based on music about rock. Not necessarily rock music. Oh, it is. It will be about rock music too, but it's about the geological rocks that people mention in their tracks. And we'll have a community theatre play at Windsor to let you know all about. 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

0: Bob Marley and the Wailers, 99.7 Bridge FM. We just love reggae, don't we, Johnny?
1: Oh. Anybody from Birmingham would love reggae.
0: Pardon?
1: Anybody from Birmingham would love reggae,
0: yes.
1: Susie.
0: Right.
1: Are you okay over there?
0: Okay, now I think...
1: It sounds like you're having a shower.
0: All right. Hang on, I'm just going to turn my... Got a bit of crackle. That's
1: better.
0: Yes, it is. Now, here is a trivia question for you, another trivia question, based on songs which feature rocks or stones.
1: The question is, who recorded the following lyrics? I have my books and my poetry to protect me. I am shielded in my armour, hiding in my room, safe within my womb. I have no one and no one touches me. I am a rock.
0: I think that's a pretty easy one, but say it again, Johnny.
1: I will. I have my books and my poetry to protect me. I am shielded in my armour, hiding in my room, safe within my womb. I touch no one and no one touches me. I am a rock.
0: Now, if you think you know the answer, please send us a text on 0411 626 997 or give us a call on 3284 5000. Now, let's get back to the Great Rock Variety. Here's Brian Adams. Cuts like a knife.

0: That was Fountains of Hope with Stacey's mum. Yeah, she's probably going out with Sylvia's mother by Dr. Hook. 99.7 Bridge FM. Now, a little while ago, we asked you a trivia question, which was, who recorded the following lyrics? I have my books and my poetry to protect me. I am shielded in my armour, hiding in my room, safe within my womb. I touch no one and no one touches me. I am a rock. And the answer, Susie?
1: Well, it was Simon and Garfunkel who recorded I Am a Rock in 1966. So 60 years ago this year. Amazing, isn't it? And that was written by and originally recorded by Paul Simon after pairing up with Art Garfunkel. The song was released as a single and also as the final track on their Sounds of Silence album.
0: And Bretnell from Clontarf, well done. You got that right and you knew it was Paul Simon who wrote the lyrics, of course, because Paul Simon wrote the lyrics to all of these songs with Simon and Garfunkel. He was interviewed once, you know, Paul mm-hmm. Simon, and yeah. somebody said, talked about the lyrics that he and Garfunkel wrote together, mm-hmm. and he very put him in his place, this interviewer, saying, I wrote all the lyrics.
1: Wow. Well, he's pretty good, isn't he, Paul yeah. Simon, over the years. Wow. Anyway, here is Simon and Garfunkel. I Am a Rock, 99.7 Bridge FM.

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0: 99.7 Bridge FM, the Eurythmics. Don't ask me why. Now, we should have Jodie Morfitt on the line. Jodie Morfitt is the editor of all of the local guides that we love, and we're sure you must love as well. All those little guides that sit outside of different businesses. The Sandgate Guide, the Redcliffe Guide, North Lakes, Caboolture and Chermside Guide. So, Jodie, welcome.
1: Thank you, Susie. It's lovely to be with you guys on a Sunday evening.
2: Hi, Jodie.
1: Hi, Johnny. How are you?
2: I'm good, thank you.
0: And there's always so much information in the guides. We just love them. We get all five of them and go through them. And, yeah, there's so much happening in the local area and surrounds, isn't there?
1: There really is. And I've got some really great things to chat to you about tonight as well.
0: All right. Jodie, go for it. We're don't hold back.
1: Well, a couple of things in the Redcliffe Guide this month. Of course, the Jetty turns 40 this month. And the Jetty to Jetty is on Sunday the 19th of July down near Pelican Park. But there's quite a few of the events that are sold out already. So I do really recommend jumping online and registering for, the longest running community running event on the peninsula. That's happening this month and it turns 40, which is very cool. It attracts thousands of people to the Redcliffe Peninsula every year, and it really helps, it delivers good benefits to the local businesses from cafes and things like that as well. So it's a great opportunity to support local businesses as well as a bit of fitness, a bit of fun, and raising money as well.
2: Mm. And when's that on, Jodie?
1: So that is on Sunday the 19th of July. And that's at Pelican Park at Clontarf.
0: A beautiful spot down there too, isn't it?
1: It is. It really is. Great place to be running for sure. Or walking.
0: Yes.
1: So,
0: yeah.
1: Something else that's happening in Redcliffe, which is a little bit of fun, the Sharon Allback Dance Centre will be doing a retelling of Alice in Wonderland, and that's on Saturday the 25th of July. But what I really love about this is that the performers are aged from 2 years old through to adults. So a bit of fun to go and watch a classic like Alice in Wonderland with some of our local young performers. So it's always wonderful to support the arts as well.
0: Well, I mean, even Tay-Tay had a bit of an Alice in Wonderland thing, didn't she?
1: Did she? I didn't watch much of it, I have to admit.
0: No. But
2: Susie
0: Sharon
2: looks a bit like a Cheshire Cat at the moment.
0: Sharon Allback Dance has been around for a long, long time. It's almost a legend in Redcliffe, really, the dance.
1: They have. And and the director, Diane Maud, is a local who's been putting on productions and teaching young locals for many years. So it's always good to go out and support our young kids on the stage for sure.
0: So if you have the Redcliffe Guide, that is on page 9, I think. I'm looking at it. No, page 18 of the Redcliffe Guide.
1: Yes,
0: you can
1: correct.
0: Read all about the Sharon Allback Dance Centre, bringing wonder to Redcliffe stage.
1: Yeah, absolutely. And with the World Cup on at the moment, we have a really lovely story in the Redcliffe Guide about a local high school student, Ruby Bird. She has been selected for the Queensland Shadow team, and she is the youngest player to be selected on the team. Now, if you're not sure of what the Queensland Shadow team is, Shadow players act as replacements for the Queensland team members if they get injured. So they're like a reserve team. So it's such an honour for such a young local high school student to be selected for that team. And I thought with the World Cup happening at the moment, even though Australia was outplucked yesterday, but it's still beautiful to highlight, locals doing such amazing things.
0: Yes. Yeah, they are. Well, that's right. And even earlier tonight, we had a young local singer-songwriter, Sabrina, who we saw at an open mic not long ago, and she's sensational. Just writes all her own. She does covers too, but she writes her own songs and beautiful, beautiful
2: Only
0: voice.
2: In year nine, so talented already.
1: Wow. Yeah. So talented. It's amazing the talent that is in the Moreton Bay area and the Brisbane area. We're just so much talent in our local communities for sure. And it's great to be able to. You guys do a beautiful job of highlighting that as well.
0: Thanks, Jodie. All right. What about some of the other highlights?
1: Yeah, absolutely. So some great things happening in Sandgate as well, which is just across the bridge. Speaking of a bridge, Rock the Bridge is happening on Saturday the 25th of July. And now that is a fundraiser for you guys, which will be a fantastic night. There will be lots of music, dancing, trivia, and lots of fun on the night. But there are three generations that will be performing that night as well. Jim Hansen and the Sonic guitarist Gary McDonald in the lovely 70s age will be joined by his son Ian McDonald and by his granddaughter Jessica Bowman, who is only 18. She will be on vocals. Ian will be on the saxophone. Yep.
0: She'll also be in the studio when, Johnny?
2: On the 19th. Is that the Sunday, the 19th?
0: Yes, yeah. Sunday the 19th. Yeah. Jessica will be in the studio with us.
1: Oh, that's exciting. Yeah, so that'll be fantastic. A great night on Saturday the 25th of July at the Sandgate and District Senior Citizens Club. So tickets, you can jump online. We've got all the information in the Sandgate Guide on page 52. You can jump online and book your tickets for that
2: We've got our tickets, Jodie.
0: Yes,
2: we're on the Beach Boys table.
0: Yes.
2: So I guess fantastic. Do we have to dress up like Beach Boys?
0: The Beach Boys. Yes, all the tables have themes. And yes.
1: Might be a little bit cold in your boardies. You'll have to be up dancing to warm up.
2: might not be wearing thongs that night.
1: No.
0: Yes. So if you haven't booked your ticket yet, get online and book for Rockin' the Bridge the Saturday the 25th of July and join us on the Beach Boys table.
1: Beach Boys table. That'll be the fun table, the table to be at. Yeah.
0: Right.
1: And something else a little bit different. I know we've got Ombumpin' Festival happening in Sandgate as well, which is actually on the next day, which is on the Sunday, the 27th of July, actually. Mm-hmm. Which is always an amazing family day out. But something that I wanted to highlight about the Ombumpin' Festival this year is that there is going to be a lot of complimentary attractions for families to enjoy this year. They've really, thanks to a lot of sponsors that they've got on board this year, there's going to be so many free family fun things to do, which is a great way to go out and enjoy the day, low cost, budget friendly, and it's always getting bigger than ever. There's three stages, there's roving entertainment. So that will be another fun day out this year as well.
0: We love the Ombumpin' Festival. There's just something about it, isn't there?
1: Yeah. It's a lovely community event. Yeah. The whole community gets behind it. And I believe there's something like 200 stalls booked for Ombumpin' this year. So, you've got the men's shed, who make their amazing crafts from wood and things like that. You've got the lovely CWA ladies with their baking stalls. You've got the high school supporting it with entertainment, other local entertainers, up there on the stages as well. It's a real community event.
2: Actually, Jodie, we just had a young girl in, Sabrina in, and she's going to be performing at the Ombumpin' Festival. So between 1 and 2, I think she said.
0: So look out for her.
1: Absolutely.
0: And I know a local author who's going to be there as well, be able to sign his books. But yeah, that'll be a surprise. Well, just see who you come upon at the Iron Bumpin Festival.
1: Absolutely. Well, I will be there as well, wandering around. We've got giveaways and things like that too. So, yeah, it's always a great day. Right. Always a great day.
0: All right.
1: Something else a little bit different possibly is in the Chermside Guide this month, we've got Tess Merlin, who is an author. She's actually an award-nominated author, and she's a former police officer. She's going to be at the Zulmia Library this month, and she'll be talking about her real-life experiences and the historical research behind her novel, Red Dirt, Blue Light.
2: Yes, I noticed this one, Jodie. I turned up the page, turned up to page 22 of the Chermside Guide. I might go along to this myself.
1: Yeah,
2: it looks very interesting.
1: Mm. It does. It does. She will have some really interesting stories to tell, I am sure.
0: Mm-hmm. Right.
1: And one more fun thing that I wanted to sort of mention. This is not an event. But in the Chermside Guide also, we've got a lovely story on page 24 about a local family who's done an art project, and it's all about geocaching. I don't know if you guys know what geocaching is, but they've painted on one of the traffic signal boxes a map that takes you to different geocaching spots. Now, geocaching is something that... you usually do it on an app on your phone or whatever, and it leads you to different places, got little hidden treasures.

0: that gives you different places you can explore within the community and find little treasures. And what a great, you know, family thing. Yeah. So definitely worth having a read about that one. That's a free family. You know, families can get out there and explore their communities, and it costs them nothing.
1: I remember that when that was all the rage, when people had those.
0: It really was.
1: Yeah, what was it called? They were going around looking for things. It was sort of like, I can't
0: remember. Geocaching?
1: Pardon?
0: Geocaching?
1: No, it had a different name, I think.
0: Oh, okay.
2: I think they did it with their phones, and they had to find things.
1: And you saw
0: people
2: in parks and whatever.
1: To try and remember. Actually, anyone listening out there, send us a text in on 0411 626 997 if you can remind us of what that was called when people had an app on their phone and they had to go from different places and find something.
2: Yeah, it was all the rage.
0: Yep,
1: it was all the rage. Yeah, but anyway, Jody, we better get back to the guides.
0: But, yeah, so that's just some wonderful stuff that's happening around the community. There's also some great local faiths. In the North Lakes Guide, Mueller College is having a fete, and fetes are always lots of fun to go to with family. Mm. Yeah. There's always, you know, you've got your rides, you've got your plant stalls and
1: lots of food,
0: which is always great. And of course, it's State of Origin. The Decider is on Wednesday night. And if you are up in the Caboolture Way, the State of Origin Decider will be rocking Whamuran with Groovin' on the Green.
1: Wednesday,
0: 8th of July. Absolutely. So there's going to be, you know, just wear your colours. It's at the Whamuran Sports Complex from 6:30. Uh-huh. It's a family-friendly event. There's a live DJ, LED performers, there's roving entertainment. Just grab a picnic blanket and, you know, you can watch the game on the big screen and, you know, go for the Maroons.
1: You know what, we might do that. I love Whamuran. It's such a quaint little place. It's a
0: lovely town, isn't it? Yeah, it's a lovely little part of the world.
1: Yeah, so we might have we'll definitely have a look at that. We might even head up that way on that note.
0: Well, don't forget to wear your supporting colours.
1: I sit on the fence because I was born in New South Wales, Sydney.
0: Oh, and grew up. Okay.
1: But I've been in Queensland and more longer now. So.
0: yep. So you've got to come over to this side.
1: That's right.
0: You can find info about that in the Caboolture Guide.
1: Oh, that's wonderful. So we'll have a look at that, that night on the green at Whamuran. But, Jody, thank you so much for joining us tonight and sharing all the information. Oh, not all the information. There's so
0: much more. It's always a pleasure, Susie. I love coming on and letting everyone know about all the wonderful stuff that's happening and all the local talented people in the community as well.
1: Yes, that's right. Well, we'll look forward to speaking with you ahead of the August guides coming out, Jody.
0: Sounds wonderful. Look forward to it. Thank you.
2: So thank you, Jody.
1: All right.
0: Thanks, Johnny. Have a great night.
1: Thank you.
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0: 99.7 Bridge FM, Lenny Kravitz, who wants to fly away. I feel like that sometimes.
1: Go on then.
0: I like to fly away to a warmer place in winter, that's for sure. Now, here's a bit of arts and entertainment history for you. This day in 1989 saw the pilot episode of Seinfeld, originally titled The Seinfeld Chronicles, which ran from 1989 to 1998. So 180 episodes over 9 seasons. The premise was to showcase Jerry Seinfeld's fictionalized version of himself and everyday life with 3 friends: best friend George Costanza, played by Jason Alexander, ex-girlfriend Elaine Benes, played by Julia Louis-Dreyfus, and eccentric apartment neighbour Cosmo Kramer, played by Michael Richards. The show has often been described as the show about nothing, while also being considered one of the most influential TV series of all time. Jerry Seinfeld reportedly said that far from being a show about nothing, it was created to showcase how a comedian gets their material. What did you think of Seinfeld, the show, Johnny?
1: Well, as you know, Susie, I've appeared in a few Neil Simon plays, The Odd Couple, The Sunshine Boys, and Yes, Don't Laugh, Last of the Red Hot Lovers.
0: Yes, I know. I remember when you told me you had been cast as the lead in the Last of the Red Hot Lovers, and I said, did they? I know it's very unkind of me, but I did say, did they look at you before they cast that, Johnny?
1: No soup for you, Susie. Anyway, Neil Simon was born in the Bronx, and he wrote plays with New York humour. He was a playwright. I thought that his comedy was so funny, and as with Seinfeld, which also had New York humour, that's probably why I enjoyed it so much.
0: Yeah. All right, let's get back to the Great Rock Variety. Here's Pictures of You, The Last Good Night, 99.7 Bridge FM.

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Here's our final trivia question of the evening for you. This one is based on geological formations. And the question is, Midnight Oil wrote the lyrics, "Out where the river broke, the bloodwood and the desert oak, for their beds are burning" hit. The question is, where is "Out where the river broke"? Okay, "Out where the river broke, the bloodwood and the desert oak, for their beds and burning" hit from Midnight Oil. The question is, where is "Out where the river broke"? 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

0: That was a blast from the past. Jimi Hendrix, Purple Haze, 99.7, Bridge FM. And a little while ago, we asked you a trivia question, which was, Midnight Oil sang, "Out where the river broke, the bloodwood and the desert oak." The question is, where was "Out where the river broke"? And the answer, Susie?
1: It was in "Beds Are Burning." They all sang about the land from Kintore East to Uendamu, the Western Desert. Now, Kintore is located west of Alice Springs, nestled at the base of two culturally important hills near the Western Australia border. So while the song is not directly about rocks, stones and geological formations, it is about the land where these elements have evolved over millions of years. So good work if you got that one right.
0: Let's have that Midnight Oil song, "Beds Are Burning," now on 99.7.

0: 99.7 Bridge FM, and you're with Susie and Johnny, It Takes Two. Growl Theatre's next production at the Windsor School of Arts is Ravenscroft, a witty gothic mystery with a sly sense of humour, twisting suspense and a cast of characters who keep both the detective and the audience guessing until the very end. And is Ravenscroft haunted? Performances for Ravenscroft are from the 15th to the 29th of August at Growl Theatre, Windsor School of Arts Hall, 381 Lutwyche Road, Windsor. To book, go to growltheatre.org.au.
1: Okay, let's get back to the great rock variety. 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

Ah, the Divinals, 99.7, Bridge FM, Good Die Young. And you're with Susie and Johnny, It Takes Two. And just a reminder that after 9 p.m, if you are still up, you can stay wide awake with Wide and Susie for some quirky chat, wacky stories, and, of course, the great rock variety music, which we'll keep on playing. 99.7, Bridge FM. 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

0: Now is the time to say goodbye. Now is the time to yield a sigh.
1: Oh, yield it, Johnny, yield it.
0: Now is the time to wend away until we meet again some sunny day.
1: Yes, it's that time of night when we say goodbye.
0: Goodbye.
1: Thanks to our guests this evening, young musician Sabrina, who sang live for you with some of her original music, and Jody Morford, the editor of all of those lovely guides who gave us heaps of information that you can find in any of the July issues of the Guide magazines on Brisbane's North Side. Now, if you liked Fawlty Towers, you'll love our guest next week on It Takes Two. Don't mention the war. It's
0: so until
1: Monique
0: then,
1: Lewis Reynolds, and she's from Interactive Theatre International, and she will have two tickets to the Confetti and Chaos dinner and show that will be on at North Lakes Hotel on the 31st of July to give away.
0: So until then, have a great week until we are back with you again on It Takes Two.
1: So it's good night from Johnny.
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0: Good night.
1: Okay. 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

0: What a fabulous track. Crunchy Granola Sweet. Neil Diamond. One of the best shows I ever went to see was a Neil Diamond show. I think it was in the 90s at Boondall. A great showman. Just wonderful. Anyway, you're with Susie and Wide, and Susie, I should say, on 99.7 Bridge FM. Hope you're keeping Wide awake as well.
1: I'm awake. I'm finally awake. It's been a big weekend, but... Anyway, let's get into the show tonight. We're wide awake. We hope you are as well. So here we go. Honk, honk, honk, honk, honk, honk. Which member of one of the world's funniest and most popular comedy trios am I very authentically imitating?
0: Okay.
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0: 99.7 Bridge FM, Fleetwood Mac, secondhand news. And it probably is secondhand news that apparently Stevie Nicks sang at Tay Tay's wedding this weekend. What do you think of that?
1: Did she? That's amazing. Stevie Nicks could park her size 7s under my cot anytime she likes. Yeah. I've had the hots for her for so long.
0: She is wonderful. I think she's about 76 now, so good on her. But that's amazing that she was able to perform at Tay Tay's wedding.
1: Well, she does fit because she's A, breathing, and B, still alive.
0: Now, back to Wide Awake. Now, this week's theme from me is based on the Marx Brothers. Well, not especially, but will certainly feature some animal quackers. First a duck and later an update on Gracie the wayward giraffe who got away. We talked about Gracie last weekend. As Mexico was about to celebrate its World Cup opening victory over South Africa, one of the biggest folk heroes of this World Cup, Merlin the Duck, arrived outside Mexican City's stadium on Wednesday to great fanfare, but was ultimately told he could not remain for Mexico's match against the Czech Republic. Merlin, a two-year-old duck, was dressed in the national team's colours and he became an unlikely internet sensation and the tournament's first viral unofficial mascot.
1: Susie, that's not without peril. At school back in the dark ages when I was there, we had the school mascot, a feisty little Shetland pony named Wally. He used to lead the first 15 onto the field, led by the smallest kid in the school. The parents tooting horns up on the bank of the oval caused Wally to take off across two fields, down the driveway and out onto the Bathurst Road. Little chap still holding the reins. We finally caught up with him and he had bits out of his elbows, bits out of his head. Oh, he was a mess, poor kid. And I'm not so sure that mascots should attend fixtures, although Buck the Broncos equine mascot has been a success and very popular at games for many years. However, what about examples such as the Cairns Taipans or the Cronulla Sharks? Not to forget the ever so fearsome Dapto Canaries.
0: Okay. Now,
1: back
0: some
1: we go
0: food
1: to
0: for
1: the
0: thought.
1: Music or are we continuing?
0: Now back to the Great Rock Friday on 99.7 Bridge FM. What do you think? Should mascot animals be allowed to attend match games? 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Let us know what you think about mascots attending match games. Now back to the Great Rock Friday on 99.7 Bridge FM. Here's The Living End. Prisoners.

0: coming up throughout the month of July and part of August, the Brisbane Open House event. Free tours of significant buildings and facilities in and around Brisbane, including a tour of the Cross River Rail Albert Street Underground Station, which you can apply to go on by ballot, a tour of the old Windmill Tower and City Hall Clock Tower, made famous by the dramatic final scenes from the TV miniseries based on the novel Boy Swallows Universe by Trent Dalton. Wasn't that a great series? I loved it. Mm. And a tour of that other, what other somewhat lesser known radio station. I think I know who they are. I think they're called 612 ABC Local Radio Brisbane at Southbank. That's on the 18th of July. All tickets are on a waitlist basis. Many, many interesting places to get behind the scenes on. So if you're interested, go to their website, which is brisbaneopenhouse.com.au for more locations and information.
1: And yes, I'm heading for all-day open house tours with some friends on Saturday the 18th of July. Messages have been going this way and that for the last several weeks while we've been deciding on exactly how we will enjoy the open house event. There's so many things you can do. It's just fantastic. A big thank you to Lisa Tico for organising us. So if you can get along to the open house event, you might run into a gaggle of giggling girlies. And even if you don't, you'll have a great time. Okay.
0: So and, are you going in school uniform this time like last time?
1: No.
0: No, the short skirt from Katoomba High School.
1: Oh, my, we used to wear the big box pleats and stockings.
0: Yeah.
1: All right, let's get back to the Great Rock Variety. Here's Maroon 5, Harder to Breathe.

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0: the Town Hall and the Library. It's a lovely venue.
1: It is, yes.
0: Doors open at 6 p.m. with live entertainment, and then the fun kicks off from 7. There'll be raffles, prizes, trivia, and stacks of great music from the 60s and the 70s. I think I remember those years. Just. Yeah. 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
1: I think most of us will be there, won't we?
0: I think so. I'll have to go and sort of knock over a couple of pensioners to steal their coins as they come out of various clubs around the place, because I'm an old age pensioner.
1: Oh, but you're staying alive, aren't you?
0: Speaking of staying alive, yeah. Are you folks still awake out there? You sure? Because now we're going to be staying alive as well. So get ready. We're going to play something wonderful. As soon as I find the right button.

0: 99.7 Bridge FM, Pat Benatar, Heartbreaker. And speaking of a heartbreaker, did you know that today, if he had been alive, it would be Elvis's 91st birthday? But here's a bit of arts and entertainment history about Elvis as well. On this day, as well as being his birthday, it must have been his birthday when he did this, he recorded, in 1954, he recorded his debut single and his first hit, which was That's All Right, with the Blue Moon of Kentucky on the B-side. That's All Right was considered to be the start of the rock and roll era, the first rock and roll record. I always thought Bill Haley and the Comets, or Buddy Holly, led the rock and roll era. Anyway, what do you think? If you have an opinion on who started rock and roll, do you think that Elvis's record, That's All Right, was the very first rock and roll record? Let us know by giving us a call on 3284 5000, or sending a text to 0411 626 997. We'd love to hear from you. Now let's get back to the great rock variety. Here's Powderfinger, Nobody Sees.
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0: 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Great rock variety for you there at home. And Susie, you've got an update, haven't you?
1: Yes. So last week we talked about a three-year-old giraffe called Gracie in Texas who had gone missing after wandering off a remote private ranch. Now, we were laughing about how hard it could be to spot a 10-foot giraffe.
0: They're hard to miss, aren't they?
1: So I thought I'd follow up on that story and let you know that Gracie was found after 2 weeks. An aerial helicopter search spotted her in a remote area that was inaccessible by car. She was just standing, swishing a tail and feeding on the plentiful vegetation close to a nearby pond. So she had everything she needed there. They've had to leave her there for the present, as getting her home has proven to be a bit difficult. However, on last review, plans for Gracie's extraction were underway. So she was found. That was a bit of a funny story, how we, you know, you think how hard it could be to find a 10-foot giraffe.
0: Yeah, exactly. She'd probably be 15 feet by the time they get her out.
1: All right.
0: But Susie, here in Queensland, we've also had an animal escapee.
1: Right.
0: Mary is a 2-year-old Tasmanian devil who made headlines after an accidental escape from down on the Gold Coast. She survived in the wild for 2 weeks before being safely recovered. Her escape happened on the June the 2nd. She escaped quarantine enclosure at Paradise Country Theme Park after taking an abnormally large leap. Despite being a shy sort of an animal, CCTV cameras caught her roaming the deserted park grounds before she disappeared into the surrounding countryside. Her disappearance sparked a massive 2-week high-tech search by 15 to 20 wildlife keepers, sniffer dogs, thermal imaging drones, and researchers using geographical projection modelling. During her time on the run, she was caught on home CCTV, roughly 2 kilometres away from the park. Those searches found evidence that she'd been hunting wallabies and kangaroos. Ooh. The terrain presented risks like dog attacks and busy roads.
1: Amazingly resilient. Actually,
0: They're tough little beasts, aren't they? Mary was discovered in a patch of bushland near Oxenford, less than 2 kilometres from the park. And while she had successfully scavenged for food, she was found in an unstable and critical condition and was immediately rushed to the small animal specialist hospital and targeted testing. Thankfully, she stabilised and was discharged to continue her rehabilitation back at Paradise Country.
1: And do you know what? I saw a Tasmanian devil just on Friday in real life.
0: Truly?
1: At the Currumbin Wildlife Sanctuary.
0: Oh, of course. Yeah, that's lovely down there.
1: Yeah, well, I didn't expect to see one because they had the enclosure there. But when we were there in the, like, I was there all day. And in the morning, there was no signs of life. But in the afternoon, there was a little Tasmanian devil scurrying around.
0: Oh, they're quite beautiful. But they're nasty, vicious little creatures.
1: They are, yes.
0: if you wonder about how vicious a Tassie Devil is, think back to the Warner Brothers cartoons of Bugs Bunny and his mate, the Tassie Devil, the whirling dervish. Fantastically
1: right.
0: Funny.
1: All right, but let's get back to the great variety on 99.7 Bridge FM. Here's James Rain, Heaven on a Stick.

0: 99.7 Bridge FM, and you're with Susie and Wide on Wide Awake. Are you still awake out there? I think we are. I'm still alive.
1: Are you awake, Wide?
0: I'm sort of awake. I will be getting down onto my pillow fairly quickly by about 2 a.m. tomorrow because I'm sort of hyped up on caffeine at the moment.
1: You're not flying around in the hot air, talking hot air, are you?
0: Oh, I could well be, because today's anniversary from 1982, a fellow called Larry Walters took flight in an aluminium launch chair in Los Angeles, California. And it was lifted by 42 helium-filled balloons, weather balloons. He soared up to 16,000 feet, flight level 160, and while drifting into the Los Angeles terminal airspace, so high that the commercial pilots with passengers on board were reporting, "Los Angeles Center, there's a guy out here being lifted by balloons." Controller said, "You've been drinking, haven't you?" "No, no, sir, no, sir." With freezing temperatures and lower oxygen levels, Larry decided he had to get down on the ground again, so he had to pop the balloons with a BB gun to make a controlled descent. His daring adventure caught the attention of Federal Aviation Administration, landing him with multiple violations, with violating controlled airspace, flying without a balloon license, operating a non-airworthy craft. Such sort of heavy talk to him. The launch chair he used is now in the Thomas W. Haas We All Fly Gallery at their museum in the District of Columbia.
1: Wow, that's interesting. Wow. Anyway, speaking of air balloons, here's a little bit of Aerosmith. Jaded, 99.7 Bridge FM.

0: 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Well, well, well, Susie, it's been a great night. And just to make sure our people are still wide awake out there, we've been somewhat animal-centric this evening. But we humans are not entirely humans are not entirely innocent. At Vienna Airport in Austria, they have a special help desk for those, usually Americans, who have arrived in Austria and want to see some of them kangaroos.
1: That's right.
0: And thus, I think they answer, it's that big aeroplane over there with the red tail and the rat on the tail.
1: Yes.
0: Well, thus the time has now arrived and it's time to gather a bumper harvest of Zeds. So, nine-eye from Wyatt.
1: And it's good night from Susie.
0: Night-night.
1: We'll see you next week.
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1: So we've already established the fact that things are gonna be different in the future, babe. And you've reiterated the fact that you don't want to get into something that's just gonna have to end later. 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
1: It's easy to spot the hard worker. 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The hospo workers, juggling three plates and two jobs. 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Tradies who can't work from home because they're busy.
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1: It's easy to spot the hard worker. It's those in high vis, building to the highest standards. The hospo workers, juggling three plates and two jobs. Our nurses who'll never clock off from caring. Tradies who can't work from home because they're busy. The hospo workers, juggling three plates and two jobs. 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
2: I'm Mark Dransfield. The Prime Minister is travelling to Fiji as part of a week of diplomacy with Pacific nations and India. More from federal politics reporter Nelson Scott.
3: The PM will travel to Suva, where he's expected to sign a long-awaited security treaty with his Fijian counterpart to limit China's strategic influence in the region. On Tuesday, Anthony Albanese will fly to the Solomons to celebrate the nation's 48th anniversary of independence and advance talks on a separate defence deal. He'll then meet with the leaders of PNG, Tonga and Samoa in Brisbane, which includes taking them to Wednesday's State of Origin Decider. Mr Albanese will meet with his Indian counterpart in Melbourne on Thursday. Nelson Scott, Canberra.
2: Biosecurity teams have launched emergency protocols after confirmation the world's deadliest bird flu strain was detected on the mid-north coast of New South Wales. The migratory seabird found dead near Hawke's Nest is the state's first and only confirmed case of the H5N1 strain. New South Wales Agriculture Minister Tara Moriarty maintains they're treating the case seriously, but there's no need for panic.
4: So there is no crisis, there is no need to panic. People should continue buying chicken, continue buying eggs in the usual way. The processes that we have in place, I'm very confident, will continue to work.
2: There have been five other confirmed cases in WA and South Australia. A woman's been charged with murdering a four-year-old boy after his body was found in a home on the New South Wales Central Coast. Police made the discovery conducting a welfare check at the property after the 32-year-old woman spoke with officers at Wyong Station. Tuggerah Lakes Police Commander Superintendent Chad Gillies says while a weapon is yet to be identified, the evidence of the crime scene is extensive.
5: I'm prepared to say publicly at the moment it was an extremely confronting scene. It's been confirmed the child has got injuries. I'm not going to speculate further on what those injuries are.
2: And police are investigating the sudden death of a man in Brisbane's inner south. It's understood the 66-year-old was involved in an altercation with another man at a West End park early today. He was transported to hospital with a serious head injury but died a short time later. Police are yet to locate the other person involved. Victorians could again face the threat of jail time for unpaid parking fines and toll debts. Carolee Katsimbanis explains.
6: Legal advocates say without urgent government intervention to get rid of this, the threat of jail time looms as a reality for more than 2,500 Victorians. At the moment, going to jail for unpaid fines has been paused for an extra 2 months as the Allan government comes under pressure to outlaw the whole practice entirely. The Herald Sun says critics are comparing all this to the former federal government's infamous robo-debt scandal, arguing both systems punish vulnerable people through automated and inflexible debt recovery processes. Carolee Katsimbanis, Melbourne.
2: And US President Donald Trump has delivered his speech to mark 250 years of American independence, referencing people and relics from history. Severe thunderstorms disrupted celebrations in Washington, D.C., where a world record 850,000 fireworks were launched. This is Air News.
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2: First to NRL, and the Eels have defeated the Sea Eagles 23-14 at Parramatta Stadium. In NRLW, West Tigers defeated the Eels 28-16 and Warriors women down the Bulldogs 32-10. In AFL, the match review officer will probe an ugly incident between Fremantle's Pat Voss and the Giants' Toby Green following the Dockers' 21-point defeat. Turning to tennis, and day seven at Wimbledon is all about quarterfinals plays, and for his preview, here's Air Sports' Paul Walsh.
13: Men's number 7 seed Novak Djokovic will open proceedings on centre court, taking on the qualifier Roman Safiulin, and that will be followed by the most anticipated matchup between Aryna Sabalenka and Naomi Osaka, both with 4 Grand Slam titles to their names, but neither securing one at SW19. Head-to-head, it's Sabalenka with a 3-1 advantage.
14: She's a very aggressive player, serving well, in a good shape, but I'm ready to, you know, to go out there and to bring the fight and to do anything it takes to get through this difficult match.
13: The final centre court clash will be between the men's number 1 seed Jannik Sinner and another qualifier Shintaro Mushisuki from Japan. Other matches of note sees Coco Gauff taking on Belinda Bencic and Jessica Pegula up against the number 16 seed Iva Jovic. Paul Walsh at Wimbledon for Air Sport.
2: And at the World Cup, France have defeated Paraguay 1-0 in their knockout clash. They now face Morocco, who defeated Canada 3-0. Australian Independent Radio News.
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1: I'm Mark Dransfield. The Prime Minister is travelling to Fiji as part of a week of diplomacy with Pacific nations and India. More from federal politics reporter Nelson Scott.
2: The PM will travel to Suva, where he's expected to sign a long-awaited security treaty with his Fijian counterpart to limit China's strategic influence in the region. On Tuesday, Anthony Albanese will fly to the Solomons to celebrate the nation's 48th anniversary of independence and advance talks on a separate defence deal. He'll then meet with the leaders of PNG, Tonga and Samoa in Brisbane, which includes taking them to Wednesday's State of Origin decider. Mr Albanese will meet with his Indian counterpart in Melbourne on Thursday. Nelson Scott, Canberra.
1: Biosecurity teams have launched emergency protocols after confirmation the world's deadliest bird flu strain was detected on the mid-north coast of New South Wales. The migratory seabird found dead near Hawke's Nest is the state's first and only confirmed case of the H5N1 strain. New South Wales Agriculture Minister Tara Moriarty maintains they're treating the case seriously, but there's no need for panic.
3: So there is no crisis, there is no need to panic. People should continue buying chicken, continue buying eggs in the usual way. The processes that we have in place, I'm very confident, will continue to work.
1: There have been five other confirmed cases in WA and South Australia. A woman's been charged with murdering a four-year-old boy after his body was found in a home on the New South Wales Central Coast. Police made the discovery conducting a welfare check at the property after the 32-year-old woman spoke with officers at Wyong Station. Tuggerah Lakes Police Commander Superintendent Chad Gillies says while a weapon is yet to be identified, the evidence of the crime scene is extensive.
4: I'm prepared to say publicly at the moment it was an extremely confronting scene. It's been confirmed the child has got injuries. I'm not going to speculate further on what those injuries are.
1: And police are investigating the sudden death of a man in Brisbane's inner south. It's understood the 66-year-old was involved in an altercation with another man at a West End park early today. He was transported to hospital with a serious head injury but died a short time later. Police are yet to locate the other person involved. Victorians could again face the threat of jail time for unpaid parking fines and toll debts. Carolee Katsimbanis explains.
5: Legal advocates say without urgent government intervention to get rid of this, the threat of jail time looms as a reality for more than 2,500 Victorians. At the moment, going to jail for unpaid fines has been paused for an extra 2 months as the Allan government comes under pressure to outlaw the whole practice entirely. The Herald Sun says critics are comparing all this to the former federal government's infamous robo-debt scandal, arguing both systems punish vulnerable people through automated and inflexible debt recovery processes. Carolee Katsimbanis, Melbourne.
1: And US President Donald Trump has delivered his speech to mark 250 years of American independence, referencing people and relics from history. Severe thunderstorms disrupted celebrations in Washington, D.C., where a world record 850,000 fireworks were launched. This is Air News.
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1: First to NRL, and the Eels have defeated the Sea Eagles 23-14 at Parramatta Stadium. In NRLW, West Tigers defeated the Eels 28-16 and Warriors women down the Bulldogs 32-10. In AFL, the match review officer will probe an ugly incident between Fremantle's Pat Voss and the Giants' Toby Green following the Dockers' 21-point defeat. Turning to tennis, and day seven at Wimbledon is all about quarterfinals plays, and for his preview, here's Air Sports' Paul Walsh.
12: Men's number 7 seed Novak Djokovic will open proceedings on centre court, taking on the qualifier Roman Safiulin, and that will be followed by the most anticipated matchup between Aryna Sabalenka and Naomi Osaka, both with 4 Grand Slam titles to their names, but neither securing one at SW19. Head-to-head, it's Sabalenka with a 3-1 advantage.
13: She's a very aggressive player, serving well, in a good shape, but I'm ready to, you know, to go out there and to bring the fight and to do anything it takes to get through this difficult match.
12: The final centre court clash will be between the men's number 1 seed Jannik Sinner and another qualifier Shintaro Mushisuki from Japan. Other matches of note sees Coco Gauff taking on Belinda Bencic and Jessica Pegula up against the number 16 seed Iva Jovic. Paul Walsh at Wimbledon for Air Sport.
1: And at the World Cup, France have defeated Paraguay 1-0 in their knockout clash. They now face Morocco, who defeated Canada 3-0. Australian Independent Radio News.
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2: Good morning, I'm Lee Harrison. The Prime Minister has arrived in Fiji to sign a new defence agreement that's been years in the making. The deal will entrench Australia as Fiji's defence partner of choice. Before flying out, Anthony Albanese used an address to the party faithful in Sydney to defend his government's changes to negative gearing and capital gains tax. Mr. Albanese says he's proud of the major changes.
3: For the first time in a generation, first home buyers are getting a fair crack. This is what delivering real change looks like.
2: Bird flu, first detected in Western Australia, has now been found in New South Wales. Michael Lynch reports.
4: A dead giant petrel found on the mid-north coast has tested positive to the H5N1 strain after a member of the public reported the bird looking unwell. Chief Veterinary Officer Dr. Joe Coombe says although the disease has yet to impact wildlife and commercial poultry, early prevention is critical.
5: If it were to spread, then if it got into the wildlife population, unfortunately, it's never been possible to contain anywhere else in the world, and we have to be realistic about that.
4: Dr. Coombe is urging people not to touch any sick or dead birds and to report sightings to the Emergency Animal Disease Hotline on 1800 675 888. Michael Lynch, Air News.
2: A mother is accused of killing her own 4-year-old son on the New South Wales Central Coast. The 32-year-old has been charged with murder, police describing it as one of the worst crime scenes they've ever attended. She remains behind bars with bail refused to appear in court on September 1. Unpaid fines and even toll road invoices could see Victorians sent to jail. Brian Wilson explains.
6: The Dickensian laws have been put on hold for another 2 months as the state government tries to unwind the awkward legislation that threatens jail time for people to work off their outstanding fines and even unpaid invoices for driving on toll roads. If not repealed permanently, the state's depressed economic conditions would likely see thousands of people having to front the magistrate, bogging down the court system. The law has also been widely criticised by welfare advocates and lawyers who say that vulnerable and disadvantaged people would be unfairly affected. Brian Wilson, Melbourne.
2: In other news, Russia's fuel shortage is being topped up with the first shipments of diesel from refineries in India arriving this week. Fuel shortages are being felt across Russia's 11 time zones, with rationing, long queues at filling stations and record prices after Ukraine destroyed a number of key refineries. And residents and holidaymakers along Victoria's Great Ocean Road have been rattled by a 3.8 magnitude earthquake. It struck between Apollo Bay and Port Campbell yesterday afternoon and had a depth of 10 kilometres. This is Air News.
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2: North Melbourne's dropped outside of the top 10 after going down to Port Adelaide by 21 points. Scores were level at both the first and last break before the home side kicked away in the final quarter. The NRL's Round 18 wrapped up with 2 games yesterday. Terry Daniel has the details.
14: The Newcastle Knights have moved into the NRL top 4 with a 13-12 win over the Dolphins. A field goal to Dylan Brown secured the 1-point win. Knights coach Justin Holbrook says he's proud of the grit his side showed.
15: To get to 12-all just shows what, you know, great, I guess, grit the side's got and the will to win and the will to want to play for each other. And then to have Dylan Brown, you know, kick his field goal the way he did and then the boys hold on is awesome.
14: Earlier, the Parramatta Eels beat the Manly Eagles 23-14. The result is Parramatta's 6th win for the season. Eels coach Jason Ryle said after so much effort, it's great to see a win.
16: We gave ourselves some opportunities which we bombed, but yeah, we found a way to sort of hang in there, and it's always good experience for the players and the younger players to be put in that situation and work it out.
14: Terry Daniel, Air Sport.
2: And Australia's Alex de Minaur is into the last 16 in the men's singles at Wimbledon. Australian Independent Radio News.
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10: Good morning. Week two of the school holidays underway and the run down the Bruce Highway not too bad this morning. Just a little slow around Boundary Road as you make your way through North Lakes down towards the Anzac Avenue on-ramp. No dramas as you head over the Pine Rivers Bridge down onto the gateway. Bit of traffic on Gympie Road from Linkfield Road to Beams Road in Castledine, and not too bad as you make your way down Sandgate Road through Boondall and South Pine Road, doing okay heading in towards Everton Park. 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A shower or two coming up today and a top expected of 20 degrees. And currently in Aspley, we're sitting on 13. 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
1: In news headlines, I'm Lee Harrison. Making news today, the Prime Minister's arrived in Fiji to sign a new defence agreement that's been years in the making. The deal will entrench Australia as Fiji's defence partner of choice. A vehicle belonging to a woman charged with the murder of her four-year-old son is among several items seized by police as they investigate the child's death. The boy's body was found in a Wyong apartment on the New South Wales Central Coast at the weekend. The family of a 27-year-old footballer are by his side in hospital where he's receiving end-of-life care. Nathan Fitzgerald clashed heads with a teammate from the Epping Football Club in Melbourne's north during a tackle in a reserves match. And President Donald Trump has told Americans the best is yet to come in a major speech to mark the 250th anniversary of the country's independence from Britain. Bad weather delayed President Trump's address, which was followed by the world's biggest fireworks display. In air sport, North Melbourne's dropped outside the top 10 of the AFL after going down to Port Melbourne by 21 points. In the NRL, the Knights have pipped the Dolphins 13-12. The result moves Newcastle into the top four. And Australia's Alex de Minaur is into the last 16 in the men's singles at Wimbledon. These stories and more today. This is Air News.
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4: The Bruce Highway, a little under speed around North Lakes as you make your way towards the on and off ramps of Anzac Avenue, heading down towards the Pine Rivers Bridge. Gympie Road, not too bad this morning, just a little bit of traffic at the moment as you come up to Beams Road in Castlelane. The run down the gateway's pretty good, no dramas on Sandgate Road from Deegan, heading down towards Virginia. Slow on South Pine Road through Everton Park in towards Enoggera, and a good one on Sanford Road this morning coming through Capera in towards Enoggera. 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Showers today, a top expected of 20 degrees, and currently in Arana Hills, we're sitting on 13. 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
2: Good morning, I'm Lee Harrison. The Prime Minister is expected to sign a landmark defence agreement with Fiji after touching down in Suva overnight. Sarah Wiedersehen reports.
3: The Prime Minister has arrived in Fiji, marking the start of a week of diplomacy with Pacific nations and India. Anthony Albanese is in Suva for the signing of a long-awaited treaty that will entrench Australia as Fiji's defence partner of choice. The Vivale Union Agreement is aimed at limiting China's strategic influence in the region. Tomorrow, Anthony Albanese will fly to the Solomons to celebrate the nation's 48th anniversary of independence and advance talks on a separate defence deal. He'll then hold meetings with the leaders of PNG, Tonga and Samoa in Brisbane before talks with the Indian Prime Minister in Melbourne on Thursday. Sarah Wiedersehen reporting.
2: A vehicle belonging to a woman charged with the murder of her four-year-old son is among several items seized by police as they investigate the child's death. The boy's body was found in a Wyong apartment on the New South Wales Central Coast at the weekend. A 32-year-old woman has since been charged with domestic violence-related murder and remains behind bars after being refused bail. The family of a 27-year-old footballer are by his side in hospital where he's receiving end-of-life care. Nathan Fitzgerald clashed heads with a teammate from the Epping Football Club in Melbourne's north during a tackle in a reserves match. The club's confirmed his condition has deteriorated since he was rushed to hospital in a critical condition on Saturday. Latest auction clearance data shows Australia's property market has faced another tepid week. Hugh Phillips reports.
4: There's been a slight improvement in Sydney's auction clearance rates, rising above 50% after last week's low of 47.3. Across the city, 562 homes were auctioned. That's 18% down on this time last year. For the third week in a row, the national rate sits just below 50% of 1,400 total auctions. Hugh Phillips reporting.
2: President Donald Trump has told Americans the best is yet to come in a major speech to mark the 250th anniversary of the country's independence from Britain. Bad weather delayed President Trump's address, which was followed by the world's biggest fireworks display. Speaking at the weather-disrupted gala, President Trump spoke of America's enduring legacy of freedom.
5: After 2.5 centuries, this American republic still stands tall and strong. We may be the oldest constitutional republic on earth, but our country is just getting started.
2: And rescue efforts in Venezuela are continuing as it prepares to mark 215 years of independence, 11 days after twin earthquakes rocked the country. This year's celebrations will be muted and focus on paying tribute to those who've died in the disaster. The number of confirmed deaths is approaching 3,000. This is Air News.
6: Delays on the Gateway Motorway, northbound through...
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2: Australia has won its 7th Women's 2020 World Cup, beating England by 7 wickets. Beth Mooney named player of the series after scoring 238 runs, including 64 in the final. Formula One and the overnight action was at Silverstone in the UK. Esports' Paul Walsh reports.
10: Ferrari has secured places 1 and 3 at the British Formula One Motor Racing Grand Prix when Charles Leclerc greeted the checkered flag ahead of George Russell in his Mercedes, with Lewis Hamilton following in third place. In a race that saw bad starts, false starts, safety cars deployed with an umbrella on the track, it was Charles Leclerc who maintained his focus, jumped Kimi Antonelli at the start, and secured his first victory since October 2024. For the Ferrari driver, the start was most important.
11: I was very focused on trying to do a good one this time, and we did, so I was super happy with that.
10: Drivers' Championship leader Antonelli limped to the line and came in 16th. Max Verstappen failed to finish, while Oscar Piastri made contact with Ollie Bearman and was never in the race. Paul Walsh for Air Sport.
2: Last-placed Essendon has lost its 11th AFL game in a row after falling to St Kilda by 67 points. The Power took down the Kangaroos by 21 points. In the NRL, the Dolphins have gone down to the Knights 13-12. The loss broke the Finns' 8-game winning streak. In the earlier game, the Eels downed the Sea Eagles 23-14. Australian Independent Radio News.
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12: The run down the Bruce Highway is a little slow at the moment from Boundary Road heading down towards the Pine Rivers Bridge. Gympie Road's okay at Castledine as you make your way along past Beams Road and heading down towards Aspley. Looking pretty good too through Chermside right now. No problems on Sangay Road through Deegan heading down towards Virginia, and South Pine Road's moving well through Everton Park down into Onogra. 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That's our sponsor. A shower or two coming up later on today. A top expected of only 20 degrees. Currently in Geelong, we're sitting on 13. Chop it over. Another check in 30 on 99.7 Bridge FM.
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0: Rivers Show. 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Yes, you. Feeling thirsty?
1: Yeah.
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1: This is ANU's Queensland. I'm Lee Harrison. Premier David Crisafulli has promised to introduce harsher penalties for young people who commit serious crimes while on bail. Steve Barker reports.
2: Youth offenders who commit serious crimes whilst on bail will face mandatory jail time as the Queensland government expands its signature adult crime, adult time policy. The Premier announced the bolstered bail law proposal to the LNP party faithful at its convention in Brisbane over the weekend. He says his government is cracking down on reckless and recidivist youth offenders. Mr Crisafulli says regional MPs in Queensland have pushed for the harsher bail laws through consultation with constituents. Steve Barker, Air News.
1: A woman will face court today after allegedly evading police while driving dangerously on the Sunshine Coast. Georgina Winter reports.
3: Police were called to Palmview on Friday afternoon following multiple reports of a vehicle being driven dangerously on Frizzo Road and near a local theme park. It's alleged the 25-year-old struck several parked cars before fleeing from officers who attempted to pull her over. She was taken into custody a short time later and now faces at least five charges, including dangerous driving, driving a stolen car, and driving under the influence of drugs. Her bail was refused, and she is due to face Maroochydore Magistrates Court today. Georgina Winter reporting.
1: A man will face court today charged with a series of armed robberies across the Gold Coast. Police allege the 22-year-old attempted to steal two vehicles from a shopping centre yesterday morning before entering a store and threatening the employee. It's further alleged he attended another store, again threatening staff members before being taken into custody. The UNESCO World Heritage Committee has recommended against putting the Great Barrier Reef on its official list of sites in danger. With more on that story, Peter Jones.
4: The committee's latest draft decision has praised Australia's efforts to clean up the reef, but raised concerns about recent mass coral bleaching events. It says while the resilience of the reef remains evident, its capacity to tolerate and recover from such events is increasingly compromised. The draft decision will be considered by the World Heritage Committee in a matter of weeks. Environment Minister Murray Watt says the draft decision acknowledges Australia's efforts to protect and manage the reef, but that there's more work to do. Peter Jones, Air News.
1: To sport now, the Broncos' finals hopes are slipping further out of reach after their crucial 28-16 loss to the Sharks at the weekend. It marks the eighth straight loss for the struggling side, leaving them in a desperate position heading into the final rounds of the season. Stand-in captain Katoni Staggs says the upcoming bye will give players the chance to reset.
5: We just got to stay together as one, and obviously we've got a bye now, so you know they just got to go away with their family, have fun, and come back in. And we've got 2 months of footy left, and it can be the best 2 months of our lives.
1: Meantime, the Knights have ended the Dolphins' eight-game winning streak with a 13-12 win at home. The result marks Newcastle's third straight win and moves the side to fourth on the ladder. This is Air News Queensland.
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13: Bureau, just a bit of traffic at Beams Road through Castle Line. Reports of a crash on Sandgate Road at Beams Road through Boondall. Just some slight northbound delays at the moment. The Diagula Highway closed both directions around the quarry as you head towards Diagula with a big crash and delays in both directions, and not a bad run at this stage as you make your way down South Pine Road. Want that big deal feeling? You can this Prime Day with big savings on beauty, fitness, fashion and more. 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That's our sponsor. Showers coming up today, top expected of 20 degrees, and currently in Moray Field, we're sitting on 14. Chop it over another check in 30 on 99.7 Bridge FM.
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2: Good morning, I'm Lee Harrison. The Prime Minister is expected to sign a landmark defence agreement with Fiji after touching down in Suva overnight. Anthony Albanese has arrived in Fiji, marking the start of a week of diplomacy with Pacific nations and India. Tomorrow, he'll fly to the Solomons to celebrate the nation's 48th anniversary of independence and advance talks on a separate defence deal. A Victorian footballer is on end-of-life care after a tragic incident during a game at the weekend. Eddie Summerfield reports.
3: Nathan Fitzgerald was taken straight to hospital after a tackle gone wrong while playing for Epping against Laylor in the reserves on Saturday. The 27-year-old underwent surgery for a bleed on the brain after he and another Epping player clashed heads before hitting his head on a covered cricket pitch. Teammates, family and friends were at the club yesterday preparing to say goodbye to the much-loved teacher who's on end-of-life care. President Luke DeVicentis says everyone is heartbroken.
4: They're really struggling. They would have just, you know, wished Nathan good luck before the game yesterday, not expected the outcome that has occurred.
2: More than 500 staff have launched a surveillance blitz across New South Wales to locate infected wild birds to prevent the spread of H5N1 bird flu. The Emergency Animal Disease Committee has recommended poultry farmers temporarily house free-range birds indoors. The public is being urged to keep pets away from wildlife and to immediately report any sick or dead birds to the biosecurity hotline. The Queensland Government has announced its latest tranche in its adult crime, adult time laws. Breach bail, go to jail. We'll see young offenders who breach bail be sent to jail and mandatory minimum sentencing. Premier David Crisafulli has made the announcement to 500 members of the LNP faithful, saying the tough new laws will target people wielding machetes, stealing and breaking into cars.
5: The next phase of adult crime, adult time will expand the laws against reckless and recidivist young offenders. If you breach bail, you will go to jail.
2: The Reserve Bank is facing criticism from economists who claim it hasn't done enough to offset government spending. New data shows Australia now shares the highest underlying inflation rate among major advanced economies, outpaced only by Iceland. Experts argue the RBA's rate cuts last year were too early. Federal police warn international cartels are using genetically modified plants to dramatically boost cocaine production. Officers say the refined plants yield more crops per year, helping drive global supply to record-breaking highs. The AFP recently busted 2.7 tonnes of the drug found hidden at a property in Sydney's west. In other news, Australia's Minister for Defence Industry will travel to Turkey for this year's NATO summit. And thousands of Iranians have attended the funeral of the late Ayatollah, who was killed in US-Israeli airstrikes. This is Air News.
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2: Tennis and the upsets continue at Wimbledon. Paul Walsh reports.
15: Naomi Osaka has blasted her way into her first Wimbledon quarterfinal after she defeated the number one seed Arina Sabalenka in straight sets 6-2, 7-6. The 14th seed stunned Sabalenka early on with powerful serving and precision ground strokes, only to see the world number one fight back in the second set, but it was too late.
16: She overpowered me. I felt like it was an incredible level from her. I tried my best and Well, unfortunately not this year.
15: Jessica Pegula and Catalina Muchkova both join Osaka in the quarterfinals, while for the men, number 7 seed Novak Djokovic didn't have it all his own way against the qualifier Roman Safelin, taking four sets to earn his place in his 17th Wimbledon quarterfinal. Paul Walsh at Wimbledon for Air Sport.
2: Dean Solomon concedes Essendon might be going through its lowest ebb. The Bombers thrashed by 67 points as St Kilda kept in touch with the top 10. The interim coach says they're tough times, but the club's united.
7: The last 20 years, there's been a few low points. Is it the lowest? I'm not sure, but it's difficult. It's difficult right now, but you know what? No individual is going to do this on their own. We've got to do it together. We've got to solve and come up with solutions.
2: And in the NRL, the Knights have defeated the Dolphins in a one-point thriller, 13-12. The Eels beat the Sea Eagles, 23-14. Australian Independent Radio News.
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9: The Bruce Highway southbound, a slow slog as you make your way down through Mango Hill. The rundown Gympie Road's not too bad at this stage of the morning. Just a little bit of slowness around Beams Road through Castledine. The Diagula Highway, still big delays both directions as you make your way through Diagula and past the quarry. After an earlier crash, still big delays both ways. And a good run at this stage as you make your way down Sandgate Road through Virginia. 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Maybe some showers later, a top expected of 20 degrees. And currently in Caboolture, we're sitting on 15. 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
1: This is AIR News Queensland. I'm Lee Harrison. Premier David Crisafulli has promised to introduce harsher penalties for young people who commit serious crimes while on bail. Steve Barker reports.
2: Youth offenders who commit serious crimes whilst on bail will face mandatory jail time as the Queensland government expands its signature adult crime, adult time policy. The Premier announced the bolstered bail law proposal to the LNP party faithful at its convention in Brisbane over the weekend. He says his government is cracking down on reckless and recidivist youth offenders. Mr Crisafulli says regional MPs in Queensland have pushed for the harsher bail laws through consultation with constituents. Steve Barker, AIR News.
1: A woman will face court today after allegedly evading police while driving dangerously on the Sunshine Coast. Georgina Winter reports.
3: Police were called to Palmview on Friday afternoon following multiple reports of a vehicle being driven dangerously on Frizzo Road and near a local theme park. It's alleged the 25-year-old struck several parked cars before fleeing from officers who attempted to pull her over. She was taken into custody a short time later and now faces at least five charges, including dangerous driving, driving a stolen car, and driving under the influence of drugs. Her bail was refused, and she is due to face Maroochydore Magistrates Court today. Georgina Winter reporting.
1: A man will face court today charged with a series of armed robberies across the Gold Coast. Police allege the 22-year-old attempted to steal two vehicles from a shopping centre yesterday morning before entering a store and threatening the employee. It's further alleged he attended another store, again threatening staff members, before being taken into custody. The UNESCO World Heritage Committee has recommended against putting the Great Barrier Reef on its official list of sites in danger. With more on that story, Peter Jones.
4: The committee's latest draft decision has praised Australia's efforts to clean up the reef, but raised concerns about recent mass coral bleaching events. It says while the resilience of the reef remains evident, its capacity to tolerate and recover from such events is increasingly compromised. The draft decision will be considered by the World Heritage Committee in a matter of weeks. Environment Minister Murray Watt says the draft decision acknowledges Australia's efforts to protect and manage the reef, but that there's more work to do. Peter Jones, AIR News.
1: To sport now, the Broncos' finals hopes are slipping further out of reach after their crucial 28-16 loss to the Sharks at the weekend. It marks the eighth straight loss for the struggling side, leaving them in a desperate position heading into the final rounds of the season. Stand-in captain Katoni Staggs says the upcoming bye will give players the chance to reset.
5: We just got to stay together as one, and obviously we've got a bye now, so you know they just got to go away with their family, have fun, and come back in, and we've got 2 months of footy left, and it can be the best 2 months of our lives.
1: Meantime, the Knights have ended the Dolphins' eight-game winning streak with a 13-12 win at home. The result marks Newcastle's third straight win and moves the side to fourth on the ladder. This is AIR News Queensland.
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11: Delays are starting to ease now on the Diagula Highway through Diagula after a crash closed the road for quite some time around the quarries earlier. Still got some delays both ways through Bakelba and a bit of traffic starting to make its way westbound out towards Woodford. Not a bad run at the moment as you come down the Bruce Highway. In fact, pretty good all the way down towards the Pine Rivers Bridge. Gympie Road's okay through Castledine and down through Chermside as well, and even Sandgate Road's looking the goods heading down through Boondall and down towards Northgate. 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That's our sponsor. Possibly some showers later, a top expected of 20 degrees. And currently in Brackenridge, we're sitting on 14. Chop it over, another check in 30 on 99.7 Bridge FM.
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2: Good morning, I'm Lee Harrison. The national auction clearance rate has dropped below 50% for the third consecutive week as falling property prices keep buyers on the sidelines. Data shows the preliminary success rate hit just 49.8%, worsened by recent interest rate hikes and the government's tax changes. But Labor MP Josh Burns says he's confident the sector will recover.
3: Let's see how it goes over time, but I do think, you know, it is really important that the housing market needed something changed in it, because nobody was arguing how fantastic it was for first home buyers when the majority of young Australians were completely locked out of the housing market.
2: Australia's Minister for Defence Industry will travel to Turkey for this year's NATO summit. Hugh Phillips reports.
4: Pat Conroy will represent Australia at the NATO Leaders Summit. During the event, the minister is set to hold bilateral meetings in areas of strategic collaboration, including defence industrial opportunities. The conflict in Ukraine is expected to be high on the agenda. Last month, Australia gave $100 million in assistance to the nation in an effort to strengthen its military capability. Hugh Phillips reporting.
2: Experts are renewing calls for calm as New South Wales grapples with its first confirmed case of the H5N1 bird flu. The sick petrel was the sixth bird detected with the virus across Australia in the last fortnight, with another dead bird undergoing lab testing. Sydney University Director of Wildlife Health, Annabelle Olsen, says at this stage there's no need for panic.
5: Australia and New South Wales are incredibly well prepared. We have anticipated this. And we already have measures in place if the threat increases beyond this one isolated case.
2: The public is being urged to avoid touching any sick or dead birds and to report sightings to the Emergency Animal Disease Hotline. A former Queensland police detective is slamming the state government's expansion of youth crime laws. Breach bail, go to jail will see children charged for an adult crime, adult time offence and breaching bail conditions subject to a minimum mandatory sentence. Dr. Terry Goldsworthy says the laws will be problematic.
6: Don't stop crime by having slick four-word slogans in marketing. What we've seen is the adult crime laws have got substantial holes in them, and those loopholes are facilitating outcomes that don't reflect the intent of that legislation.
2: In other news, federal police are warning international cartels are using genetically modified plants to dramatically boost cocaine production. Officers say the refined plants yield more crops per year, helping drive global supply to record-breaking highs. And a seaplane has crashed into New York City's East River, causing the aircraft to partially capsize and its wing strut snap. Eight people were safely rescued from the plane, which made a hard landing into the waterway. This is Air News.
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2: North Melbourne's dropped outside of the top 10 after going down to Port Adelaide by 21 points. Scores were level at both the first and last break before the home side kicked away in the final quarter. The NRL's Round 18 wrapped up with two games yesterday. Terry Daniel has the details.
11: The Newcastle Knights have moved into the NRL top four with a 13-12 win over the Dolphins. A field goal to Dylan Brown secured the one-point win. Knights coach Justin Holbrook says he's proud of the grit his side showed.
12: To get to 12-all just shows what, you know, great, I guess, grit the side's got and the will to win and the will to want to play for each other. And then to have Dylan Brown, you know, kick his field goal the way he did and then the boys hold on is awesome.
11: Earlier, the Parramatta Eels beat the Manly Eagles 23-14. The result is Parramatta's sixth win for the season. Eels coach Jason Ryle said after so much effort, it's great to see a win.
13: We gave ourselves some opportunities which we bombed, but yeah, we found a way to sort of hang in there, and it's always good experience for the players and the younger players to be put in that situation and work it out.
11: Terry Daniel, Air Sport.
2: And Australia's Alex de Minaur is into the last 16 in the men's singles at Wimbledon. 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
14: A crash on Gympie Road at Beams Road coming in towards Castledine. Delays are making their way back towards Lingfield Road pretty quick. No dramas on Sandgate Road from Deegan all the way down towards Virginia. South Pine Road moving well through Evan and Park down to Onogra, and a good run too coming through Capera and Mitchelton along Sanford Road. 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That's our sponsor. Maybe some showers coming up later on today. A top expected of 20 degrees. And currently in Woody Point, we're sitting on 17. Chop it over another check in 30 on 99.7 Bridge FM.
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You're on Moreton Bay today. I'm Travis Groves. Hope you all had a great weekend. Plenty happened, of course, over the weekend, including a family's had a lucky escape after a house fire at Albany Creek last night. Everyone made it out safely, and one person was treated with minor smoke inhalation. Police believe the blaze started accidentally. I did hear it's a rental as well, and they'd only just renovated it, so the tenants were fairly new, so that's very upsetting for the owners. The Socceroos, of course, the World Cup campaign over after a heartbreaking penalty shootout lost to Egypt. Fans, including myself, criticised coach Tony Popovich's tactics, along with Egypt's time wasting. A lot of nasty fake falls happening in the game from Egypt's side after Australia went down 4-2 on penalties. But it was good getting up, supporting the team. 4 o'clock, I woke up. Usually it's my sleeping day on Saturday because I get up at that time anyway during the week to do the traffic. But I thought I'll get up on Saturday and support the Socceroos. But it was sad there was a change of goalkeeper as well at the end there. I thought Beach was doing quite well. In the NRL over the weekend, the Knights edged the Dolphins 13-12 with Dylan Brown kicking a late field goal to snatch the win. But the Dolphins still playing great regardless of the loss. And to celebrate America's 250th birthday on Saturday for the 4th of July, Washington, D.C. attempted to break the Guinness World Record for the largest fireworks display, a 40-minute spectacle with around 850,000 fireworks launched from barges and sites along the Potomac River. And, of course, Taylor Swift got married to Travis Kelce, which most of us don't really care about, let's face it. But one New Yorker wasn't celebrating, joking they spent 45 minutes stuck in traffic so she could get married in a castle. Of course, Madison Square Garden. Coming up on Moreton Bay today, though, that's the recap of the weekend. A new online scam targeting Aussie businesses using fake reviews and blackmail to try and force owners into paying up. That's after 9:30. So if you own a small business, stay tuned for details on that. After 10, an Australian first, AI traffic lights on trial in the city of Moreton Bay. Yes, an Australian first right here in Moreton Bay. Doom spending on the rise, and de-sex your pets before they become humpy doodles is the advice. All that and a whole lot more. You're on Moreton Bay today. I'm Travis Groves. Back to the great rock variety, Tasman Archer, Sleeping Satellite.

Eric Clapton, Lay Down Sally. Did you know that Kim Jong-un's brother, who I believe he had killed, was a big fan of Eric Clapton, used to travel to London to watch Eric Clapton as well? Just something that popped into my head while listening to that track there. Another example of the great rock variety on your Monday. Second week of the school holidays, back to work for many, including myself. Already went in and did the traffic this morning. 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With 20 family passes up for grabs, two adults, two children, plenty of rides, show bags and heaps of fun for the whole family. 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What night is the rodeo to go into the running to win these family passes? 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What night is the rodeo at the Pine River show for your chance to go into the running to win those family passes? Entries close midday Thursday, 16th of July, and join Steve Dalton, the ledge, for the Friday run home on Friday, July 17th, to see if you've won your chance to win a family pass to the Pine River show, only here on 99.7 Bridge FM. Now, if you run a small business, here's a warning that's worth hearing coming up after 9.30. A new online scam targeting Aussie businesses using fake reviews and blackmail to try and force owners to pay up. Again, that's after 9.30. Jimmy Barnes for you now. I'd die to be with you tonight.

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1: Got a breakdown for the Lytton Road exit southbound left lane from the Gateway Motorway at Murarrie, and also got a crash for Gympie Road between Learmonth Street and also Dixon Street in Strathpine with some delays in the area. Southbound Road is eased up nicely through Nogra. Bruce Highway travelling well through Northlake and through Mango Hill after being busy earlier on. Have you heard? 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

Written in just 5 minutes, that song apparently, by frontman Jason Wade. A song about vulnerability, living in the present moment. A lot of people think that song's about God, but it's about just going through uncertainty and sudden fame and just trying to hang on and live in the moment. You're a 99.7 Bridge FM, great rock variety on your Monday. It's Moreton Bay Today. I'm Trav. It's always a pleasure to be with you. Hope you had a good weekend, second week of the school holidays. I hit the traffic on the Bruce yesterday. I just come back from the Sunny Coast, went up there to visit a friend for the day. So certainly starting to see a bit of traffic, even though it's only mid-holidays for the school kids. But back to work for many today, of course. Now, if you run a small business, here's a warning worth hearing. A new online scam is targeting Aussie businesses, so using fake reviews and blackmail to try and force owners into paying up. A family-run timber business in Jimboomba, south of Brizzy, was hit twice in just 1 week. The owner woke up to find dozens of fake one-star reviews on the company's Facebook page, sending their perfect rating crashing overnight. Then came a WhatsApp message claiming a competitor had paid for the smear campaign, with the scammer offering to stop it for a price. Thankfully, the owner didn't respond. She reported the fake reviews, and with support from loyal customers and her local community, Facebook eventually removed them. But just days later, the scammer struck again. Police say this type of extortion is becoming more common and are urging businesses never to pay or engage with scammers. Instead, report fake reviews to the platform, the Australian Cybersecurity Centre and ScamWatch if money or threats are involved. Tech experts say the best defence is to stay calm, never respond to blackmail emails, enable two-factor authentication on your business accounts, regularly monitor your online reviews and keep records and screenshots of anything suspicious. A good reputation, of course, takes years to build, but don't let scammers convince you it can be bought. So never pay scammers if you're getting blackmailed like that. And we're going to see more and more of that with AI as well. Coming up in just a moment, speaking of AI, an Australian first right here in the city of Moreton Bay, AI traffic lights are going to be trial details on that. But it's back to the great rock variety for you right now, with you too, with or without you.

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0: latest Viking victory. Norway break new ground. Haaland has blown away Brazil. He smiles and the whole world smiles with him. The Zamba beat falls silent. And the roaring Norwegians and their uplifted leader will jump in their Viking boats and head to Miami for their first ever World Cup quarterfinal.
1: Amazing scenes this morning with a real upset, Norway beating Brazil in the World Cup. Brazil, of course, always considered one of the best teams in the world. But Erling Haaland, who plays for Man City, wow, what a superstar that guy is. I get chills talking about it and seeing the footage of him crying at the end of the game, beating Brazil. And of course, coming up at 11 o'clock today is Mexico versus England. I'll definitely be checking that out. I might even have to leave a little bit early from the show to go home and watch that. We're at the business end of the World Cup, certainly getting there in round of 16. Portugal versus Spain, that'll be another cracker tomorrow. And the US and Belgium tomorrow at 10 a.m. You're on Moreton Bay Today. I'm Travis Groves. Great to be with you here on 99.7 Bridge FM. Coming up this hour, an Australian first, AI traffic lights being trialled right here in the city of Moreton Bay. An Australian first. Doom spending is on the rise. Now, you would think most people are trying to tighten the purse strings with the cost of living, but apparently the younger generation are just like YOLO. You only live once. Details on that. And de-sex your pets before they become humpy doodles. This is the advice from the city of Moreton Bay. Back to the great rock variety for you now on 99.7 Bridge FM. Robert Palmer, A Bad Case of Loving You. Coming up to the J. Giles Band Freeze Frame.